Setting sun, he practiced with that deadly gun, and hour on hour I watched in awe. No human being could match the draw of Ringo. One day we rode the mountain crest, and I went east and he went west. I took to law and wore a star, while he spread terror near and far. With lead and blood he gained such fame, all through the west they feared the name of Ringo. Ringo, Ringo. I knew someday I'd face the test, which one of us would be the best. And sure enough, the word came down that he was holed up in the town. I left the posse out in the street, and I went in alone to meet Ringo. Ringo, Ringo. They said my speed was next to none, but my lightning draw had just begun when I heard a blast that stung my wrist. The gun went flying from my fist, and I was looking down the bore of the deadly 44 of Ringo. They say that was the only time that anyone had seen him smile. He slowly lowered his gun, and then he said to me, "We're even, friend." And so at last I understood that there was still a spark of good in Ringo. Later, he lay dead. The town began to shout and cheer. Nowhere was there shed a tear for Ringo. Ringo. The story spread throughout the land that I had beaten Ringo's hand. And it was just the years, they say, that made me put my guns away. But on his grave, they can't explain the tarnished star.

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I am your host today, Joel White. 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That's Legends Country Radio. Well, welcome to the program today. I believe what I'm going to play is some of my favorite artists in the Western world. And we're going to start off with one of my most favorite gentlemen, a fellow that I've co-written some songs with, and I have a great amount of respect for. It's Alan Chapman, and he is going to give us Midnight in Mesilla.

We just heard Rod Taylor sing the lead in that song, along with Don Richmond and Jim Buchanan, otherwise known as the Rifters, a marvelous group from New Mexico and southern Colorado. Well, next up is Nothing Left to Prove by one of my favorites, Chris Rydin.

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if you were to make a list of my favorite singer-songwriters in the Western genre, you'd have to put in Ian Tyson, and I am pretty confident that would be the same with everyone else. Ian Tyson is definitely one of our favorites, and Ian Tyson is going to sing Colorado Horses.

0: Well, from the Texas Panhandle is one of the least known poets, I would suspect, but she is truly a great poet. It's Janet Eagleston. We're going to hear her poem, Keep On Writing. And right after that, we're going to hear from Andy Hedges with a little help from Bryn Hill. And they're going to sing Roll On Cowboy, and that's off of Andy's next to last album, Roll On Cowboys.
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2: This is for all cowboys everywhere. The world is going straight to hell. At least that's what folks say. With wars and loss of jobs and homes, things worsen every day. But in the wide and open spaces, in the mountains and the plains, cows still graze and horses roam, as they have since olden days. There's men still dressed in boots and hats, who still wear worn blue jeans, who ride a horse more than they walk, and know what cowboy means. They spend their days in out of doors, with faces lined and tanned. They know the worth of simple work, of living off the land. We all admit the world is changing and all our problems are colliding, but I know that things will be okay as long as cowboys keep on riding.

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Next up is Pecos Puncher, sung by our friend Rod Taylor.

We just heard from Johnny Petty. Johnny lives over there towards Vega, Texas. He is a marvelous singer-songwriter. You ought to look him up. His song that he just sung was It Wyoming? And, of course, next we're going to have Bryn Hill and the Vaquero song. Before we do that, though, I'd like to remind you of our sponsor. 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Well, as I said, it's Vaquero song and Bryn Hill.

stacking up these Western singer superstars pretty deep right now. We just heard from Bryn Hill. Now we're going to hear from Dave Stamey, an ornery old woman.

0: Now, I carry a cell phone in my shirt pocket, but it's seldom worth the bill. It seems it always rings at the bottom. To hear, I got to ride to the top of the hill. But they're pretty nice on a road trip. The new ones have that GPS. I like traveling the back roads. That interstate traffic is a mess. I prefer the small towns, ones with a square and a water tower. I stop at little downtown cafes where you can sit and reminisce for an hour. Like that day in western Kansas, the sun was high and getting hotter, so I stopped for a glass of iced tea at a diner on Main Street in Coldwater. Now, I remembered hearing cowboy stories that happened close to this little old town. Thought I'd sure like to hear them again. Well, I had his number written down, so I called this old man in Missouri. Said, I'm in Comanche County. Does that ring a bell? He says, well, now let me reconnoiter. Like he'd do when he had a story to tell. He said, you go south down to Buttermilk. Now that's just a wide spot in the road. Turn west, take the first right. You'll see some places I used to know. Well, his memory was crystal clear, like he was sitting right next to me. Just over the next hump, he said Mr. Bird had burned up in his old Model T. The ranch house is up ahead there, windmill and tank by the back door. We'd wash our face and hands there and tried not to track in on Miss Ann's floor. I'd sleep right down there in the basement. In the summer, it was cool down there. Hurley would wake me at dawn, call my name at the top of the stair. You know, he had good Hereford cows. His brother Finus ran Shorthorn. They was sure old-time cowboys. They'd moved out west there after they was born. Well, the stories just kept coming. It was like he was in a trance. The good times remembered from his youth in his head were doing a little dance. In the plowed ground across the road, he'd put the very first ride on old Pete. He said, we never had no round pen full of sand, but that spot there was hard to beat. In the corner, there's a wooden entryway right next to Miss Ann's flower bed. Old Pete liked to stand there hip-shot. It was there, they say, he squealed and hit the ground dead. Well, then things got kind of quiet. Pete's dying had made him sad. But for an hour, that phone had been priceless. You see, that old cowboy, he was my dad.
1: Well, that was Missouri cowboy Danny McCurry and his poem, Cowboy Cell Phone. Next, we're going to hear from Colorado cowgirl. I think from Kremlin is where she's from. Caitlin Taussig. This comes off of her album, The Things We Gave Up. The title of the song is Sierras and the Rockies. You know, one of these days I'm going to have a chance to sit down with her and ask her what the inspiration was for this song. It sounds awful autobiographical. Well, here's Caitlin.

job, not a lot, but one with purpose, helping where you can to understand.

that was Give a Boy a Rope and Canadian cowboy Ryan Fritz. You know, I've never had the opportunity to perform with Ryan, but that's going to change this November. He's going to be at the Western Slope Cowboy Gathering, and I will be too. That happens in Grand Junction, Colorado, and I can't wait. Speaking of performing, I'm going to be at Jan and Joan Larson's house in Windsor, Colorado. That's August the 14th, Friday. That concert's going to start at 5 o'clock, I believe. And you know who's going to open for me? Well, none other than Patty Clayton. And she will be accompanied by Ron and Julie Lynham. Now, Julie actually is my first cousin. So that's going to be kind of a family reunion, and we're going to have a ball. So if you want to come to that concert, get a hold of me. You can always email me at joelaldenwhite@gmail.com. Not only that, give me your feedback on this program. I'm pretty tough-skinned. If you don't like it, don't be scared to say something. Well, I'm going to close the program out with an absolute favorite writer of mine. His name is Steve Young. Now, he's not considered a traditional Western writer, but by golly, I think he is. And he's not only a really good Western writer, he's a pretty good singer too. We're going to hear from his song, My Oklahoma. We'll see y'all tomorrow.

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Good evening. This is Ben Parks, the sound wrangler here at American Cowboy Radio. I'd like to welcome you to the Wednesday night American Cowboy Radio Western Music Show. 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

mama strong. There's country coming your way, wearing fancy clothes and a strut that she's special and here to stay. Turquoise eyes and hair colored chestnut. Oklahoma strong. It's easy to see. You'll know she's coming when she starts walking, letting those knee-high boots doing the talking. With a voice that's tough and soft and forever country. Like Lady Elvis, there ain't no doubt. When she's on stage, she can twist and shout. Don't think what might have been. She owns the room when she walks in. Hand her a mic and the fun begins. The boys in the band follow her with a wave of her hand. She holds your attention till it's time to exit. When she starts to sing, stand up. I'm talking about Texas. You'll stand and we'll applaud. Her legacy, you will regard. And tip your hat with silent reverence. She stands maybe 5'5". Remember, she's a lady when in her presence. And measure her by talent. That's her size. She's tough. She's kind. Knows what she wants. Can't change her mind. She's heart and soul in western swing. Her singing, well, ain't nothing sweeter. I present to you Miss Dawn Anita.

0: come here to lead a moral life, to keep away from people, sin, temptation, worldliness.
1: Yeah, well, you sure picked a good spot for that. Well,
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On the totem pole, I was given the chore of going outside to find the ranch boss just after a recent death in the family. Bonded. That somewhat ancient cowhand stood there o'er a pile of rocks, his wispy white hair

0: reeled in his head. His heart rapidly thumped in his chest. The miles they logged, the times that they shared, counted among the best. He laughed as he sat back, his hand repeatedly slapping his knee. Laying back, hands behind head, he exclaimed, "What will be, will be." He replaced his hat as he stood, nodding at the assemblage of stone. His shirt sleeve wiped tears from his face. All this, more feelings than ever shown. That somewhat ancient cowhand stood there, staring out into space, knowing the bond with his horse was one he could never replace.
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neighbors. This is Commissioner Sid Miller with the Texas Department of Agriculture. 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Well, I'm going to do a little bragging of my very own. Since 1999, the Texas Department of Agriculture's Go Texan program has helped market thousands of Texas businesses. 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

0: wind and the heat were building as the cowboy came riding up to the well. From the saddle seat, he'd seen the tower or a mile away, saying, "Come, all who are thirsty," the prairie sentinel seemed to yell. As his pony satisfied his thirst from the old galvanized tank, the cowboy drank long and deep from the cool standpipe's flow. Then taking the kerchief from around his neck, he wet it in the crystal clear stream, and he splashed his parched face and neck, dribbling some onto his dusty boot toe. With their thirst subdued, he sat back in the shade and listened to the rhythm and beat of the life-giving mill. It rattled and clanked with the slack worn by the wind and the years, but the water rose from the earth and the tank it did fill. He watched the mill's tail as it swung in the breeze, facing the blades into the brunt of the wind. Blades turned and gears meshed and the sucker rod fell. Then as the pitman turned, the rod rose once again. As he lingered, the cattle gathered round the cool water to drink. "And they'll drink here for years to come," he thought, "and today's are not nearly the first." And the cowboy's thoughts turned to the preacher's words as from the Bible he read, "Never again will they hunger, never again will they thirst." And he thought how steady the mill is with the leathers worn by the sand, and the checks in the working barrel are old, and they leak some. But the water, like the word, standing true through all time, saying, "Come, all who are thirsty, all to the waters come." The cattle lingered near the well, some grazing, some resting. Peace and contentment in the relief from their thirst showing through. And the mill seemed to say that when the word is drank into our lives, it creates peace and contentment in God's children too. The cowboy rose, checked his cinch, and then mounted to ride. And then he paused, hat in hand, with his face to the blue sky above. He said, "Thank you, sir, for your message to me here this day, a message of hope and promise, contentment and love." The cowboy rode on, pondering his sermon from a mill, while the weathered prairie sentinel pumped on steadfast and strong. Then he reined up again to listen to the rhythmic humming and beat. "Have faith in the word, and your thirst will be met," were the words to a windmill's song.
1: Hello, everyone. I'm D.H. Young. Stay tuned for Cowboy Inspiration from world champion calf roper Jeff Copenhaver. Jeff began the first cowboy church in America. Enjoy the broadcast.
2: Can you believe church in the biggest honky-tonk in the world? It was January 1986, and my wife and I and some other people were there to have church services in Billy Bob's, Texas, in the bull riding arena where they actually have bull ridings, jackpot bull ridings. And we were asked there by a man named Tex Whitson to come in and have three services during the Fort Worth Rodeo. Well, it was a pretty exciting time, but you know, on the front row of that church was a real special couple, G.C. Gibbs Jr. and his wife, Frankie. Boy, there they were, and they'd been lifelong friends and a real special couple. Well, this is one of my all-time favorite stories. His dad, G.C. Gibbs, Grover Cleveland Gibbs, was back in the 30s in the days of the Depression, and him and a friend of his decided they were going to make it rich in the egg business. Well, I don't know any details of where they got all these eggs, but they were going to ship these eggs from Glen Rose, Texas to Dallas. Well, that's about, today, that's about a 1 hour drive, but back then, in those old pickups, it was a two-lane road, wasn't even paved road, all of it. It's probably about 5 or 6 hours. Well, they got along the road, and they got up at 5 o'clock in the morning, about 3 or 4 hours down the road, and they had a flat. And Mr. Gibbs, he got out and he said, "Well, you know," he says, "things are going to happen. If you launch out in life and try to do something, you know, things can always happen." So they had a fix-it-yourself flat deals in those days, and they fixed the flat. Well, they get along down the road a little further, and guess what? They run out of gas. Bad news. And so this kind of pushed them over the edge, Grover said, "You know," he says, "things are going to happen in this life," he says, "like that flat tire." He says, "You know, that's one thing, but you know, running out of gas," he says, "that's just damn poor business." Now, I'm sure he wasn't a cussing man or anything, but that pushed him off the edge. And you know, get this, in the book of Mark, it says in the end times, it says at the end of time, it says those that believe, Jesus said, shall be baptized. You know, they'll be going to heaven. Those that won't shall be condemned or damned. And you know, it's damn poor business, if you don't mind me saying that, to miss heaven. When we all get to heaven, it's a great place to be and a great place to go. Don't miss out on the blessing.
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3: 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For tonight, mostly clear, lows of 79. For Thursday, sunny and hot with a high of 104. Thursday night, partly cloudy, lows drop to 78. And for your Friday, sunny and hot with a high of 103 degrees. That's a look at your King County weather from American Cowboy Radio, 107.7 in Guthrie.
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0: stories about Africa, about you, they're true, aren't they?
1: Doesn't matter.
0: It does, too. Around my mom, all I hear is lies. I don't know what to believe in.
1: Damn, if you want to believe in something, then believe in it. Just because something isn't true, that's no reason you can't believe in it. The long speech I give to young men sounds like you need to hear a piece of it. Sometimes, the things that may or may not be true are the things that a man needs to believe in the most. That people are basically good. That honor, courage, and virtue mean everything. That power and money, money and power mean nothing. That good always triumphs over evil. And I want you to remember this, that love, true love never dies. Remember that, boy. Remember that. Doesn't matter if it's true or not, you see. Man should believe in those things because those are the things worth believing in. Got that?
0: That was a good speech.
1: I think so. Thanks.

0: doing, folks? This is Clint Bradley coming at you from on the Hampshire-Dorset borders of southern England. That's about 45 minutes from Stonehenge. And I'm listening to authentic American cowboy radio. Ooh, how sweet it is.
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2: Sat in a rocker by the pot-bellied stove at the barn dance on Saturday nights. He'd chew on his pipe with his old eyes half closed as if to keep out the lights. He wore ragged felt slippers on old crippled feet, bibs and a dirty slouch hat. His face was all leather, his wrinkles a map, his body devoid of all fat. The scraggly white whiskers and rheumy old eyes, tobacco stains under his chin, faded plaid jacket and crooked old hands told stories of where he had been. The men called him Mister, said he'd been down the trail with the Longhorns decades ago. He'd gone from jingling horses to riding top hand. Made a few trips as cook, even so. What the wives thought was different, there's no time for him. He's a bum and a drifter, that's all. Just a broke down old cowboy a-wasting away, telling lies and tales that were tall. Now to his kids, he's a legend from out of the past. Takes us back to our cowboy and roots. A knight of the plains and horseman supreme. 10 feet tall in his spurs and high boots. With Riata and Six Gun on a big old black stallion sitting there on his high cantled saddle. A sombreroed hero a-riding the trails, following the wild longhorn cattle. Then the years slipped by slowly, the stories grew quiet as the old man sat tired and small, and the legend grew dimmer, like he'd slipped out of sight, like the summer turns down into fall. Then one night some strangers stopped by and asked him to tell of the old days long gone, how he'd been up the trail with wild Texas cattle back when he's young and he's strong. One lady told him it must have been fun for you boys way out on the plains, riding your ponies, chasing the cattle in the sun and the wind and the rains. The old man just listened, said not a word with his teeth clenched down on his pipe. And his mind drifted backwards to days in the saddle, and the memories flowed in clear and ripe. And he can still see the trail herd a-stretching out north, long horns glinting bright in the sun. Hear the bellows of cattle, the squalls of the cowboys, a-horseback till day's work is done. And days of no water, the dust billows skyward, tired cattle grown crazy with thirst. The hollow-eyed cowboys, lips chapped and bleeding, praying that they'd seen the worst. Or rain never ending, mud stretching onwards, ride night guard through wind, snow, and hail. Your horses slog onward, the scene never changes, you stare at a muddy cow's tail. Your saddle's your pillow, you're cold in your bedroll, spread out on the hard rocky ground. Before sunup you're rising, a long day before you, there's never enough rest to be found. His eyes flutter open, he looks at the lady who'd asked about ponies and boys. Still seeing the old days, heading north with the cows with all their problems and joys. Through tobacco-stained mustache and old gray-flecked eyebrows comes a message like a bell that's been rung as he sits up much straighter, the years fallen from him, and he speaks with a voice that's now young. There wasn't no boys nor ponies, says he, that went up the trail with me then. No, there wasn't no boys and ponies, ma'am, because they all was horses and men.
3: Just remember, one of these days, that bourbon's gonna kill you.
4: Okay. You'll be me or it. One of them, you gotta go.
5: The advertising poster for one of the cowboy gatherings I had been booked to attend was a beautiful rural oil painting by Ed Mill entitled Sunset Cattle Drive. Selected performers for the gathering were asked to write a song or poem inspired by the painting. I could not help but imagine a factory worker's reaction to such a magnificent landscape. What a picture you have painted with your brushes, Mr. Mill. Such a scene of rural splendour in the vision that you tender. Such emotion you're evoking as you weave your magic spell. Did the western landscape lure you to its bosom, Mr. Mill? Did your heartstrings feel the touches so you left the city's clutches while we mortals die by inches in the grind of urban hell? Do you know what we are seeing in our narrow little world as we toil by clock and whistle, ever facing feared dismissal? Not for us the velvet vision of the sunlit plains unfurled. All we see is fire and furnace. All we smell is smoke and sweat. All around us cogs are turning as the midnight oil is burning on the factory floor of futile, fueled by ever-mounting debt. Every face a bland indifference and no different from the rest. An assembly line of weary, uninspired and dull and dreary. For we've never seen a sunset shade the vista of the west. All we hear is the cacophony of machinations grind. Every galling, grating, gnashing, every hiss and clang of crashing drives imagined rangeland stillness from the chasms of the mind. So keep painting, Mr. Mill, sir. You are held in high esteem, for the images you capture touch the soul with rhyme and rapture and fulfill the West's connection that for me was once a dream. And the same painting, Sunset Cattle Drive, from a woman's point of view. As the sun is slowly sinking through the shadows left behind, I imagine I can see him bringing cattle, but I find that it's merely wishful thinking as the memories tease my mind. Through the months of weary waiting, as the wrinkles etch my brow, and I rankle at the knowledge that he'd rather chase a cow than be here, right here beside me, where I need him, here and now. Need his warm, strong arms around me. Need to hold him to my breast. Need to find my fears unfounded and my worries put to rest. Know at last he's come home safely from his ramblings in the west. I'm afraid out here.

0: and I whisper, soft and low, "He'll be home soon, little darling. Everything will be just so. Daddy's out there working cattle, where the best of cowboys go." Then a glimpse again of longhorns in the sunset on the rise, and I'm torn twixt doubt and longing as the visions tantalize, and I peer at purple shadows and can scarce believe my eyes. Oh, please let that be him coming. Has he heard my fervent plea? I will stop all this complaining if that's him I really see. Little child, forget my fretting. This is how it's meant to be. He's a cowboy, now a rancher, like his father was before. And the land is what he lives for. It is in his very core. Nothing's ever going to change that. It's his life forevermore. And if I truly love him, I must make it my life too. I'll get used to being lonely. I'll get used to making do. We will work at this together, and I know we'll see it through. For the battle's worth the winning. He and I are really one. He will keep on driving cattle till the cattle drives are done, and I will still be waiting at the setting of the sun.
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2: Cowpokes in a heap. Old hats at the wagon gate debating about the trail. These cowpokes tempt fate while others ship by rail. That are made for working, trousers old and worn. Coffee's pert near perking. Wake up, it's nearly morn. The crew begins assembling, the remuda coming in. 30 horse ground trembling, let dawn's long rise begin. The trail boss bellows, wake up! And the cook clangs with his metal spoon. Fill your bellies, boys, ain't no rest till noon. Old bones, they are a-aching. The youngins are quick to chow. You want some of this here bacon? You better get it now. First morsel of the new dawn, sleep rubbed from their eyes. Breakfast grub quick gone, a hungry bunch of guys. The leathers are a-creaking as we coo to our mounts. The campfire like a beacon as the sun begins moon's trounce.
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3: 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Out here, they'll up and die.
2: So up into the foothills and down the valleys wide. River crossing, test of wills. Riding side by side. I don't think we lost one. That's a dang good thing. Morning's nearly over. Some of them old boys begin to sing.
3: Let's pull up here and take a rest. Give them bovine a break. Richard, check up over that crest. The trail should sort of snake.
2: Jerky and a biscuit is what you get for Chuck. Maybe a swig of lukewarm coffee if you're quick and in luck. The afternoon across a former prairie, sand dry to the bone. The wind whipped our butts that day, wore down my quarter roan. Cows too tired for bawling, horses with shut eye. Fire, stare, sleep a-galling under darkened starry sky. Again we come to nightfall, fed then fall towards sleep. With coyotes howling night call. Cowpokes in a heap.

0: Professor, if it took brains to start trouble, Dodge would be as peaceful as Boston.
1: Well, I'm Hank Fergus, Marshal.
2: So?
1: You never heard of me?
2: Nope.
1: Well, I've been in California for quite a spell.
0: Well, this is Dodge, Fergus. And gunmen with big reputations come and go a lot here. Mostly they go.
1: Now, look, Marshal, I ain't never caused any trouble here.
0: You never been here.
3: This old cowboy Jim Garland with you from Guthrie, Oklahoma. And I'm out here tonight with the American Cowboy Radio out of Guthrie, Texas.

I'd see the country with a horse between my knees, just a riding down a gentle trail and enjoy a day of ease. But the sun is blazing hot and there's a 50-mile wind, and I'm in dust from head to toe. I just want this ride to end. Just a whine and a whine, and nothing pleases me. I was weaned on a pickle, and the worst I'll ever see is when I'm whining. Why didn't someone tell me a saddle was so hard, and I may never walk the same when we get back to the yard? And what's wrong with this old nag? Why does she move so slow? I don't believe I heard you right. Did you say 10 more miles to go? Just a whining, so I'll sit up here and pout. And you can join in my misery. It's not fair is what I spout when I'm whining. Just a dodge in the soap weeds and those spikes of prickly pear. And then there's those cow pies. They're scattered here and there. This trip of a lifetime sure ain't what it seems. I should have gone to the Hilton for that vacation of my dreams. Just a whine, and you know I want to quit. So don't tell me to cowgirl up, because I ain't got the grit when I'm whining.

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1: We were standing around the branding fire, swapping some old yarns, getting jobs and tools lined out and waiting on the irons. The calves and cows penned nearby were singing their misery. It's a Western style of branding time on the high plains, wide and free. We were in the saddle before daylight was pinking up the east, and the cooks began in the early morn building up a branding feast. Then a call sings out, "The irons are hot, punch a hole in your twine. Drag some calves round to the crew and we'll brand them up just fine." I can hear that din of building, a branding symphony, cattle bawling, burners roaring, cowboys singing out wild and free. A calf gets roped and a cow heads out, they cut her back on a dime. Cattle country rituals, a Western branding time. The sun grows high and the irons grow hot and heat builds all around. Dark stained shirts, smoke and dust, a breath of air cannot be found. Humming ropes catch those heels, calves drag to the crew. Soon as one's done, another one comes till the last one's been run through. Then it's noontime now, the fire's turned down, there's teasing all around. The young bucks take the brunt of it, sitting cross-legged on the ground. But the food is good, the drinks are cold, plates piled high and free. Picnic on the branding ground, about the best you'll ever see. Then the work moves on, each does his share, the day goes fading by with laughter, yells, and bawling calves as the sun arcs through the sky. A rope gets pulled beneath a tail, the blow-up's on a colt. Cowboy sticks to the saddle seat, but he takes a mighty jolt. Then it's quiet now, the cattle's paired, the work's done for the day. The cowboys have all gathered round, someone's showing off a bay. But the tools are packed and the food is stored, he's coiling up his twine. Neighbors helping neighbors, a Western life so fine. Can you hear it? Can you hear that din of building, that branding symphony with cattle bawling and burners roaring and cowboys singing out wild and free? A calf gets roped and a cow heads out and they cut her back on a dime. Cattle country rituals, a Western branding time.
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0: 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Here's a look at your King County weather from American Cowboy Radio, 107.7 in Guthrie. For tonight, mostly clear, lows of 79. For Thursday, sunny and hot with a high of 104. Thursday night, partly cloudy, lows drop to 78. And for your Friday, sunny and hot with a high of 103 degrees. That's a look at your King County weather from American Cowboy Radio, 107.7 in Guthrie.
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1: On the serious side, here's the title of this album, We Were Cowboys. And I just tried to chronicle a little bit of where the cowboy's been, what he's doing now, and

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2: I sit at my grandfather's knee to hear his story, our legacy. His father, plus three, left the country of Germany. A passenger ship of hopes and dreams were the people on this historic trip. In the year of 1740, William Hilborn settled in Pennsylvania in a lumber mill where he earned the nickname of Old Wild Bill. The Indians would at times raid the white man's towns. Kidnapping and slavery were all around. Wild Bill was captured, sold in Canada. Now a slave, a Canadian lumber mill would be his cage. With knowledge already tilled, to earn his freedom would be his task. Freedom earned as years passed. No money for wagon or horse. Traveling by foot, he forged his course. Pennsylvania, he had arrived. Slavery took its toll. Sadly, he was not recognized. New plans were made to head west, he surmised. Crossing the Missouri, he nearly died. Colorado, his new home, he was not content. He began to roam. To Cheyenne, Kansas, he obtained land to call his own. He would marry and begin a new history. I sit at my grandfather's knee and hear his story, our legacy.

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1: So let me first of all thank you all for being here. And, you know, as you know, we're recording this tonight for what will be my next CD, which, by the way, I have titled Rhyme 'em Cowboy. I don't know that I am. I can tell we're going to have some fun. Let's get started. I'm a rootin' tootin' wordsmith, bronco twister of tall tale, creator of compositions on the wily western trail, wrangling dangling participles, culling near rhymes from my word, replacing with truer pairings so as to build a stronger herd. I'm a range writing cowboy bard, mending imperfect tenses, penning grammatical structures to stimulate the senses. I put order to arrangements of consonants and vowels, accentuating syllables to rhythm from my rowels. I build my loops of metered rope, toss my twine of nouns and verbs, some sonorous recitations, others lighter witty blurbs. So rhyme 'em cowboy, letter buck, I'm setting poems to flying. I hope you enjoy, but if you don't, at least by gosh I'm trying.
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3: It's been a long, hot, dry summer this year. And for nearly 4 months, the skies have been crystal clear. But now a gusty wind is kicking up and black clouds take an ominous stance. The tree limbs are rocking to the beat of the thunder as if performing a rain dance. The birds and the locusts are strangely quiet as they wait in anticipation for the coming rain's replenishing shower and ground-soaking saturation. The colts in the pasture are bucking and farting, welcoming the cooler air. Even old Biscuit acts like a filly instead of a 20-year-old mare. I smell it before it gets here, the aroma of nature in its purest form, the perfume of life falling from the sky from which all vegetation is born. And then I hear it, the splatter of huge drops hitting the dry, parched sod. Me and the ground breathe a sigh of relief and a quiet thank you to God. And I feel it fresh and wet on my head, and I don't care if I get drenched. My spirit has been thirsty, so I'll stand here till it's quenched. As this life-giving moisture falls like a curtain, it turns my world around. The grass no longer crunches beneath me, and water fills the cracks in the ground. The stock tanks begin to be muddy. They'll look good with water again. The crops and the fields will be reborn, and new growth will soon begin. Excitement and hope well up in me, and I let out a joyful shout. And I pray to the one who sent this shower that this is the end of the drought.
4: Wyatt, right behind you, Stillwell.
5: All right, Clanton. You called down the thunder. Well, now you got it. You see that? It says United States Marshal.
6: Wyatt, please don't kill me. Please.
4: Take a good look at him, Mike, because that's how you're going to end up.
5: The Cowboys are finished, you understand me? I see a red sash, I kill a man wearing it. So run, you cur.

dug by hand by Grandpa years ago. This well is not as deep as some, just 50 feet or so. This windmill now is steel. Back then was oak so strong. It stands here on our ranch and hums a guardian angel's song. It spins around with breezes, gale, gust, and curl. The gears will turn the pitman arm and cause the wheel to whirl. With every revolution that the windmill turns around, the sucker rod brings water from a fountain.

check valve clicking as it opens and it spills the water to the cattle as the stock tank slowly fills. And then a second click I hear. The sucker rod goes down to fill the leathers full again from a fracture underground. I trust the tail rudder guided by the slightest breeze to turn the wheel to face the wind, effortless, with ease. Now generations

0: And this is the very ordinary little poem that won that tractor. Hats off. My lady's neat Akubra, bought 30 years ago, was just the thing in the stock horse ring at the Royal Easter Show. I wore it too when working in the sun, much to its sorrow, when giving riding lessons to the horsemen of tomorrow. And when the heavens opened and the rain came tumbling down, I wore it with Madrizabone to shops and banks in town. Of course, it's done those hatty things that all good work hats do. I've whopped it on a lazy horse. It's landed in the poo. I've held it humbly in my hands to ask for help from kin. I've tossed it in the air with glee to celebrate a win. I've worn it often judging when it's had itself a scrub, and worn it socialising with my horsemates in the pub. But things can't last forever. I'm not as young, you see, but strangely now another door has opened up for me. One day I said a poem, and they shoved me on the stage, and now my flame and poetry becomes the bloomin' rage. I spruik about Australia, about life, and this and that, entertaining in my moleskins and my Aussie bushy hat. They say when someone has two jobs, he wears two hats. It's true. But I don't need another hat. The same old one will do.
1: Colonel Jessup, did you order the code red?
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trap is empty. The saddle shed's gone. The gate barely hangs on the post. The road to the big house is covered with weeds. A dead cottonwood moans like a ghost. The people who ranched here and called this place home are pasturing on some other ground. Maybe they've gone on to greater rewards or drought out and moved into town. Whatever the reason, there's nobody here, and it looks like it's been a long while since anyone cared if this place was alive. But I can look back with a smile, because I can remember the 20-odd years that I rode for this outfit with pride. Sure enough, good people. They treated us fair and gave us good horses to ride. And there was young Rusty. We called him the Kid, though he wasn't much younger than me. He was killed in the cow work at Willow Springs Camp when a bronc run him under a tree. And the Triangle Roan. Oh, when he was a colt, he'd try you each time you got on. But once he quit bucking and I got him lined out, he was the best friend that I've ever known. Well, there's the bed of the wagon we took into town when they throwed the big dance in the fall. One time I rode horseback and drank too much hooch, like I never got back home at all. We'd tie up the reins, let the team have its head, and while Murdoch would spin us a yarn, we'd sit in the wagon and have a good time while the team took us back to the barn. Well, they fenced the big pasture and divvied it up into places it won't run a cow. It sure breaks my heart to remember it then and see what they've done to it now. The big thicket's gone off the cedar top flat where the wagon would stay for a week. I sure

0: This old camp cookie sourdough bread at the roundup on Cottonwood Creek. I wonder what happened to Curly and Bill, Cotton and Cody and Slim and Murdoch the wagon boss. Where has he gone? I sure took a liking to him. I reckon they're working on some other range, and their horses may not buck as bad, but I'll bet they're still cowboying, at least in their minds, and reliving the fun that we had. I'm sure that the years have reshuffled my cards and the hand that I play's rearranged, but I'll die believing we had a good time and that the code of the West hasn't changed.
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2: What? You don't look as if you've been dancing all night, Miss Leslie.
3: I came home at 10:45. And I read about Texas until 5 this morning.
2: Man, that takes a heap of reading, Texas does.
3: We really stole Texas, didn't we, Mr. Benedict? I mean, away from Mexico.
2: You're catching me a bit early to start joking, Miss Leslie.
3: But I'm not joking, Jordan. Why, it's all right there in the history books, isn't it? I'm only speaking impersonally about history.
2: You all think that the glory happened here in the East, don't you? With Valley Forge and Bunker Hill.
3: Oh, Jordan, you
2: Do you know about San Jacinto? Have you heard about the Alamo?
3: Well, certainly. I read about them all last night.
4: But Leslie, you mustn't talk that way to a Texan. They feel very strongly about their state.
3: Oh, well, he shouldn't take it so hard. You would think somebody had spoiled you terribly. Your wife or somebody.
2: I haven't any wife. I live with my sister.
3: Why aren't you married, Jordan?
4: Leslie, first you attack a man's country, and now you try to pry into his family life.
5: Leslie, if Mr. Benedict has finished his breakfast, why don't you show him the stables?
3: We have just quarreled in a polite way about Texas, so there's no use you trying to palm me off on
5: him. Oh.
3: And anyway, Mother, Mr. Benedict is probably engaged to marry the daughter of the adjoining ranch. Although beautiful, he's comparatively poor. And only has 200,000 acres and 500,000 cows.
5: Oh. Is she, pretty?
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1: He sat in the rocker by the pot-bellied stove at the barn dance on Saturday nights. He'd chew on his pipe with his old eyes half closed as if to keep out the lights. He wore ragged felt slippers on old crippled feet, bibs and a dirty slouch hat. His face was all leather, his wrinkles a map, his body devoid of all fat. The scraggly white whiskers and roomy old eyes, tobacco stains under his chin, faded plaid jacket and crooked old hands told stories of where he had been. The men called him Mister, said he'd been down the trail with the Longhorns decades ago. He'd gone from jingling horses to riding top hand, made a few trips as cook even so. What the wives thought was different. There's no time for him. He's a bum and a drifter, that's all. Just a broke-down old cowboy a-wasting away, telling lies and tales that were tall. Now, to his kids, he's a legend from out of the past. Takes us back to our cowboying roots. A knight of the plains and horseman supreme, 10 feet tall in his spurs and high boots. With Riata and Six Gun on a big old black stallion sitting there on his high cantled saddle, a sombreroed hero a-riding the trails, following the wild longhorn cattle. Then the years slipped by slowly, the stories grew quiet as the old man sat tired and small, and the legend grew dimmer, like he'd slipped out of sight, like the summer turns down into fall. Then one night some strangers stopped by and asked him to tell of the old days long gone. How he'd been up the trail with wild Texas cattle back when he's young and he's strong. One lady told him it must have been fun for you boys way out on the plains, riding your ponies, chasing the cattle in the sun and the wind and the rains. The old man just listened, said not a word with his teeth clenched down on his pipe. And his mind drifted backwards to days in the saddle, and the memories flowed in clear and ripe. And he can still see the trail herd a-stretching out north, long horns glinting bright in the sun. Hear the bellows of cattle, the squalls of the cowboys, a-horseback till day's work is done. And days of no water, the dust billows skyward, tired cattle grown crazy with thirst. The hollow-eyed cowboys, lips chapped and bleeding, praying that they'd seen the worst. Or rain never ending, mud stretching onwards, ride night guard through wind, snow, and hail. Your horses slog onward, the scene never changes, you stare at a muddy cow's tail. Your saddle's your pillow, you're cold in your bedroll, spread out on the hard rocky ground. Before sunup you're rising, a long day before you, there's never enough rest to be found. His eyes flutter open. He looks at the lady who'd asked about ponies and boys. Still seeing the old days, heading north with the cows with all their problems and joys. Through tobacco-stained mustache and old gray-flecked eyebrows comes a message like a bell that's been rung. As he sits up much straighter, the years fallen from him, and he speaks with a voice that's now young. "There wasn't no boys nor ponies," says he, "that went up the trail with me then. No, there wasn't no boys and ponies, ma'am, 'cause they all was horses and men."

0: Texas haunted. I've got the Texas blues. On an ocean of prairie, on the Santa Fe Trail. This is Ed Montana. And
1: hey, Cowboys.
0: Yeah. Glad you're listening to American Cowboy Radio. And the coyotes wave.
2: I could feel the sweat running down my back, a lump in my throat, voice starting to crack. I misspelled the word in our schoolhouse shack. Embarrassed, I felt like crying. When my teacher broke the awkward tension that really grabbed the others' attention when she said, "I guess I just forgot to mention, you know you get points for trying." I felt all the air rush out of my chest. My horse had exploded like he was possessed, stomped me in the ground like I was a pest. The stars about me were flying. When my dad rode up and said straight away, "Well, you didn't make the 8 seconds today, but son, this isn't the PRCA. I'll sure give you points for trying." I heard my heart pounding into my ears. I had done nothing like this in my years, but when she said yes, I fought back the tears. My poor scrambled brains were frying. I wasn't sure if you asked me to wed or help you go check the heifers instead. "Your proposal was disheveled," she said, "but I'll give you points for trying." My nerves were shot and my blood ran cold. Held hostage by a 1 and a 3-year-old, she left us to get the chicken eggs sold while I did the washing and drying. She returned back home with trash strewn about, the kids with the markers and me passed out. Through a fog-covered sleep, I heard her shout, "I guess you get points for trying." My guts were churning all tight in a knot. Our anniversary I somehow forgot. I had no excuse and I had been caught. I offered my devotion undying. I cooked and polished and cleaned like no other, begged for forgiveness, was nice to her brother, and booked a cruise for us and her mother. She gave me some points for trying. My memory fades, my stamina wanes, I'm cranky from all of my aches and my pains, my vessels are clogged, I've got varicose veins, meds I'm continually buying. We raised children without flipping our lids and aged gracefully without hitting the skids. Now grandchildren reward us for not killing our kids. We got bonus points for trying. My heartbeat weakens. My pulse is thready. The transition's coming and I stay steady. I know it, but I'm not sure that I'm ready. You worry a little when you're dying. Was I good enough to ride for his brand? Will he let me in or will I be banned? Then a loving father takes me by the hand and gives me some points for trying.

0: 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For tonight, mostly clear, lows of 79. For Thursday, sunny and hot with a high of 104. Thursday night, partly cloudy, lows drop to 78. And for your Friday, sunny and hot with a high of 103 degrees. That's a look at your King County weather from American Cowboy Radio, 107.7 in Guthrie.
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Texas is the most glorious and proud state of the Union. To the memory of noble Sam Houston. The one and only David Crockett. John Wayne.

0: That was Gene Autry leading the singing, folks. He won a big part of the prize money.
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1: The story that I share today is spiritual and deep. It comes from family history, the kind that we should keep. I've got a thing for heritage, the family ties that bind. I like to keep the treasures of those memories in my mind. Story starts a day not special, just helping at Dad's place. We were cleaning out some closets, making new space, when I come across a box of books and a dusty old King James. I opened it to check it out, maybe find some family names. Well, none were written in it, so it was going to the stack to be thought about more later, or to the donate sack. When I noticed a small white envelope tucked inside the leaf with a handwritten cursive SAVE on the outside with more writing underneath. Written by Ruth Rose before her death from cancer. Who is Ruth? I asked my dad and was pleased he had an answer. Your great aunt, your grandpa's sister on my side of the tree. She married John Rose. They farmed Red Prairie. I believe she died at 63. I opened up the envelope and removed each lined sheet, each filled with that old-time penmanship, all beautiful and neat. In red ink, like the deep red of a rose, Ruth Rose laid out her story, and this is how it goes. She said, I sat all alone there in that little room just waiting for my turn, trying not to cry at what I expected to soon learn. When the doctor told me I had cancer, I was sure that's what he'd say. So psalms and little bits of verses is what I began to pray. And then a prayer for strength to do what I must do, that if God's will was for me to die, I'd accept and see it through. Well, suddenly I felt a presence by the right side of my chair and looked and saw the Lord himself had come to join me there. So comforting was that presence that I'd barely noticed when the doctor entered that little room and his dreaded words began. It's cancer, Ruth. Oh, I heard the words, but they reached me not a bit. I was so filled with the glory of God's presence and the comforting weight of it. Oh, how the doctor would have marveled if he could see what I could see, the Lord himself there in that room and standing next to me. Ruth continued with her story, telling us, sharing this with John, she and her husband crying through the evening and till the coming dawn. I surely have proof, she wrote, that God will answer prayer. In my time of needed comfort, he was standing by my chair. When I needed strength the most, his precious arm gave me a lift. How can I ever thank him for sending me this gift? Well, now I leave this note for dear ones who I hope will share with many more. I don't know why I was chosen or what God has in store. I just trust that someday soon God will show me what to do and that others will share this gift and know the God I knew.
2: He said, son, get yourself in this pickup truck and I'll treat you to a special event. Stuck behind the windshield all day, I was feeling about three-quarters spent. But we loaded up and took off for his spread as shadows stretched across the road. And he recalled a tale about the rocking chair ranch as my surroundings began to erode. The tension that builds up inside a man when he's trapped in the city too long. As I start to unwind, my back straightens up. Felt whip, but now coming on strong. As we pulled off to Intermill pasture, he says, stay put, I'll get the lock. He parked the truck, grabbed us both a cold drink, and then we took a short walk. As we stood there facing the western sky, sun resting on the saddleback rim, the wind laid down to nothing at all. Then he turned, tugged his hat by the brim, and said, son, when things aren't going my way, and I think my match I've met, nothing gets me lined out and thinking straight like listening to a Texas sunset. The clouds in the sky turned from orange to pink as lower that Texas sun sank. Bobwhites called from a shinery patch, and the leopard frogs croaked from the tank. Then a coyote howled, and so did her pups. You could tell from the sound they were new. As I listened, my troubles just melted away. What he told me was all coming true. We stood there silent under that sky and watched the first star appear. A hoot owl called from the shelter belt. Then silence was all I could hear. In a rush, it seemed, stars filled the sky, and the starlight whispered down, just barely enough to see things in close. On the horizon, the glow of some town. I turned, put my hand on his shoulder, and said thanks for sharing this with me. I thought of the money spent searching for peace that's available most nights for free. Then the talk turned to working and family as we headed back to his truck. He looked my way as he turned the key and said, "That's my secret to getting unstuck." Though I can't always get there in person, I've relied on it many a time. When this old world starts getting me down, and I know that I'm just about prime, to start to give in or go off the deep end, one thing, my friend, you can bet, I'll find me a nice quiet place to hole up and listen to a Texas sunset.
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2: Milk out. One, two, three.

with you. Now I'm going to tell you what I'm gonna do. 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
1: That's John Brewer with the bagpipes in the background with taps. This comes off the Amazing Grace project from Wiley Cheney and the Easy Street Band. We've all heard that haunting sound. What do we know about it? Probably, if you're like me, not very much. Here's John Wayne to share the origin of taps as we know it.

was July in Virginia. The scent of the dogwood and the laurel lay heavy on the land, while the burgeoning fruit of the peach and the apple marked the full sway of summer. For 7 fateful days, the trees, the flowers, yes, the very ground itself, had shuddered under the roar of cannon, bark of howitzers, and the crackling of a legion of rifles. Now all was silent. Sledgehammer blows of Robert E. Lee and Stonewall Jackson had mauled the Army of the Potomac, and yet that army was not destroyed. 7,000 men had fallen in that dreadful week, and the savagery of the conflict was grimly evident in the river of wounded that wound through the green hills. Now a new sound drifted in the soft evening sky. For Colonel Dan Butterfield, a courageous and able soldier, was also a man of music. To honor his fallen comrades, he had composed a simple and heart-rending melody. On July 2nd, in the year of 1862, its strains floated over the graves that scarred the dark Virginia earth.

It has been more than 100 years since that sound was born, but those notes have never died away. Every night of the year, throughout the world, fighting men of America from the north and the south, the east and the west, close their eyes in sleep to its call. And in each of their hearts, there glows a

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2: I almost put my rope on her once, but then I thought it through. I'd had my day in the sun long ago, so I left her for someone like you. Sounds to me like she run you off, I said to the silver-haired man. Well, there ain't a cow brood anywhere too much for a hand worth its sand. We were talking about the old red cow, a legend around these parts, and it's been said she'd put fear and dread in the punchiest cowboys' hearts. An old barren cow who'd escaped all the drives because she was big, mean, and clever. Manager said she was 12 years old. The old men said she'd been there forever. Now, legends don't scare a boy of 19 who thinks he's the pride of the nation, and I'm thinking if I pin this old cow, I'll sure have a good reputation. Where do I find this renegade beast, this scarlet scourge of the prairie? I'll lead her through the bunkhouse door, and you'll think she was raised on a dairy. I'll bring her in, and she'll bear a grin, for she'll know that she's had her licking. For I'm a hand from the faraway land where the hoot owls romance the chickens. Well, a gleam appeared in the old man's eye, and he was grinning a little too much. I'll tell you where the red cow lives, and while you're gone, I'll carve you a crutch. Oh, and give me your address before you leave. You'll want me to write your folks. Well, I left him there to amuse himself. I didn't care for his little jokes. The Sabbath sun caught me riding old Gus, a-sneaking through the brush like a ghost, till we come to the mouth of the canyon where that outlaw had been seen the most. We come up on an old dirt tank about halfway up that draw, and standing there for her morning drink was the biggest cow I ever saw. Her horns weren't tipped and she wore no brand. Her ears were long and slick. I thought of a big old rhinoceros I'd seen in a Tarzan flick. I knew if I showed myself to her now, back up the canyon she'd go, so I eased up high so I could drive her on down. I'd catch her in the big flat below. I cinched up a notch, shook out a loop, pulled my horn knot tight, then I eased old Gus to the edge of the brush and showed myself ready to fight. Well, she's scared and confused with no place to hide. I've wrecked her psyche, I think. She's sized up her latest of pests and then calmly went back to her drink. We sat there and stared at each other a while till the red cow had drunk her fill. Then she stretched out her back and ever so slowly started walking towards me. Up the hill. Her stride betrayed no fear at all. It's like she'd been through this before. And about then, I started to doubt my own smarts, and I pondered the red cow's lore. Her slow, steady walk turned into a trot, and her mouth began to foam, and the closer she got, the more that I wished that me and old Gus had stayed home. The walls of that canyon somehow looked steeper, and it looked a lot narrower, too. My perception had changed on a whole lot of things. And my brashness, I started to rue. I'd made my brag back at the ranch about the worth of a man who had balked. Now I found myself falling victim to my own yapping tongue's foolish talk. A moment of truth was on me now, and my smarts was fighting my pride, and that cow was locked in on me and old Gus. Then my outlook was rectified. The boss hadn't sent me out here on this wildcat venture of such. If she didn't bother him, then why should she me? Hell, one old red cow don't eat much. 50 feet between me and the cow, another thought entered my mind. There were many like me, but this cow that I faced was one of the last of her kind. Who was I to alter her fate, her freedom she'd fought long to keep? Oh, I could pin her. Then could I sleep? Well, I cringed at the thought of a grinning old man and the scorn I'd see in his eye, but I knew I was right, so I tipped my hat as the famous red cow trotted by. The old man was waiting when I got in, the bunkhouse door open wide. I've got things ready for you and your cow. A stool and a pail stood inside. Well, he rode me hard and he put me up wet till he seen that my pride was full peeled, but the scorn I expected he never showed. He said, "Son, I know just how you feel. You ain't the first to change his mind after doubting the red cow's lore. Few boys your age have dealt with her kind, but on her acoustic, you're just one more. And there comes a time in every man's life when he's forced to face his limitation. And your judgment was sound. So, son, you ain't no imitation. All you talked a lot, but you took your shot, which is more than many have done. She force-fed you crow, but that taste we all know. So welcome to the humbled rank, son." Well, the years have gone by, and I reckon she's died. I know I never saw her again. With all my heart, I hope that old girl never saw the inside of a pen. And though she's gone, her legend lives on, and I'm proud to be part of her lore, for the times have changed, and a brute of her kind is rarely seen anymore. The young sprouts now ask me about the cow. Tight-throated, I think of that day. I recall my old friend and what he told me back then, and I grin at these pups and I say, "I almost put my rope on her once, but then I thought it through."
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1: 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For tonight, mostly clear, lows of 79. For Thursday, sunny and hot with a high of 104. Thursday night, partly cloudy, lows drop to 78. And for your Friday, sunny and hot with a high of 103 degrees. That's a look at your King County weather from American Cowboy Radio, 107.7 in Guthrie.
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1: The time is World War II. The place is anywhere in the world where an American serviceman could find a pretty girl in a jukebox. The music? Well, it's a tune that comes as close as any to being the theme song of history's greatest war. The song started out in a Texas town that became almost as famous for a gal named Rose as for the Alamo. At last count, Bob Wills sold over 14 million copies of San Antonio Rose. It's one of the biggest songs ever recorded, a legacy which the man they call a living legend will leave the world of country music, a world he helped to shape.

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This is Ben Parks, the sound wrangler here at American Cowboy Radio. Since early spring, I've been rounding up classic cowboy music, stories, and poetry. There's some Mavericks and Strays in the bunch. Now that I've got them all worked here at American Cowboy Radio, I think you'll enjoy the assemblage I've gathered. Riding herd over this rabble of cowboy sounds are quotes and clips from your favorite movies and TV shows. 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American Cowboy Radio's vision is to preserve and promote the American cowboy way of life through its music, poetry, and stories on air and online in a clean, family-friendly format. Several years ago, Red Steagall, the 2006 State of Texas Poet Laureate, put this song together that says what our vision is all about. Here's Red with Rodeo.

Dictionary defines it as a roundup of cattle, a going around, a cattle ring, or to put it in modern terms, a public exhibition or competition of the skills of cowboys, such as saddle bronc riding and calf roping. Now, I don't suppose a kid ever grew up in the United States of America that didn't play cowboys and Indians and dream of being a Wild Bill Elliott, a Gene Autry, or a Roy Rogers. And I suppose that's because buried deep within every man, whether he wears a business suit or a pair of faded jeans, there's a little bit of cowboy in us all. For most of us, it stays a dream. But for some folks like Casey Tibbs and Freckles Brown and Larry Mahan, it becomes a reality. And I'm sure that they'd tell you that they wouldn't trade it for the slickest white-collar job in the world. Because like any other profession, this hat is its own identity. Like pickups that drive better than Cadillacs. And good friends that mean a whole lot more than money. But then what does a man need besides a good horse, fresh air, plenty to eat, and good friends? Everything else seems like a waste. Friends, that's what this album's all about. Rodeos, cowboys, blue jeans, boots, and saddles. And we hope you'll find something here that's pleasing or will bring back a memory. Because if it does, then you've made us all feel like what we really wanted to be anyhow, a bunch of cowboys.

all my friends and the Bar Nothing Trio. Here is a number here, cowboy song. This is sort of a long one, and it's about a halfway through song. I wrote this song about a cowboy that was killed in Madison Square Garden riding bulls. Mm-hmm. But I never could write about a bull, see? Mm-hmm. So I wrote it about a cowboy and a horse. And it's called Old Red. A little introduction there, text.

0: 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Partner, you're listening to the Authentic American Cowboy Radio. 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

0: him, get you somebody to talk to. That'll free the rest of us up, maybe we'll get a little work done.
1: I like a shot of whiskey, and so would my companion. It ain't too much trouble. You got mud in your ears or what?
2: Rye, what'll it be, old-timer?
1: Rye will do, provided it gets here quick.
2: You darn cowboys ought to broom yourselves off before you walk in here. Get all the sand we need without the customers bringing it in. That'll be a dollar.
1: Besides the whiskey, I think we'll require a little respect. Now, I'm Captain Augustus McCray. This is Captain Woodrow F. Call. Now, if you care to turn around, you can see how we looked when we was younger and the people around here wanted to make us senators. Now, the thing we didn't put up with then was dawdling service. And as you can see, we still don't put up with it. Now then, if I could have a fresh glass, please. Well, here's to the sunny slopes. Long ago.
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the bowl, hook and bowl back through the loop. You center high, place your hand, listen close now, here's the scoop. Your palm is up, the rope goes on the handle, do not slip. 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
1: Cowboy, count your blessings. Bodies rode together o'er the western halves of gray. 'Twas a buckaroo from Utah and a hand from the Lone Star State.
2: And although they were raised some different of friends, they were the best, so of each other's tack and ways, they often could make jests.
1: Hot debates was often floored of grazing bits or spades, center fires or double rigs, leather straps or braids.
2: Each piece stands the test of time. Each serves a certain need, and each is worth its weight in gold, they finally both agreed.
1: The sticky part, as you might guess, in talk of right and wrong, was whether you should dally up or if you should tie on.
2: Crazy folks like you should be kept up in a cage. Just take your wraps, and you, my friend, might see a ripe old age. It's easy on the cattle. It's easier on the horse, and so it stands to reason it's easier on you, of course.
1: Texas says, now, buckaroo, that little spiel was nice, but it don't do horse nor cow no good if you have to catch them twice. Why, I've saved your twine a dozen times, all 60 feet of it. You wasn't criticizing then, to that you must admit. Now, the far west has big ranges, and they mount good crews, but then, to work one single baby calf takes twice as many men.
2: Okay, you've saved my strain. I must confess it's true. But I'd rather lose 100 ropes than go what you went through. That time old Peaches blowed the cork and wrapped you in the middle. Me and old Shrade Walden got your smart self off the griddle. Cowboy, count your blessings that you didn't buy the farm, and all you got out of that little wreck was the big white cast on your arm.
1: Texas grin. When you cut a man's line, you cut it off up towards the noose, 'cause instead of one long, I've got two shorts, and neither is of much use. And though it's broke, my arm's still here, and in 6 weeks it'll mend. But I've still got all my God-given parts, and you can't say that, friend. The first time that we ever met and I shook hands with you, I noticed that your right forepaw was short a toe or two. Now, you speak of counting blessings, and I think that's just fine. So I'll keep my horn knot in my rope, 'cause I can still count all of mine.

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1: Well, I like a little swing in my music at times. I like goodbye old pack and poetry that rhymes. Now, I don't like asparagus, and I don't care for beets, but I like beans and taters, boys, and I love red meat.

0: Ferguson on the KORN Ball with the News, telling the one half how the other half is living it up. We just got a worried call from Ed Flahiff of Noxiousville, who is terribly worried about his wife being downtown in Fallowfield and without her umbrella, and it raining to beat Billy O. We told Ed not to worry. We figured she probably took shelter in one of the department stores. But that's what Ed's worried about, because she's got his paycheck in her purse. Hey, gal, here's some stop your pressing and ironing news. You mind Mr. and Mrs. Condemney of Locust Center? Well, she's blessed their union with Isha to the extent of tripulets. Well, sir, her husband Merv, he was primed for maybe twins. But when he done the hat trick, he could have knocked the feather over with a father. I mean, that should be the vice universal. Anyway, you'll mind they had twins the last time, Ollie and Dolly, and young Condemney Jr. the year before that. There was one year they missed when they got the color TV. He's just afraid the next time they make him up with quadrupeds.
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vacation with my pack on my back. I'm tired of transportation in the back of a hack. I love to hear the rhythm of the clickety-clack and hear the lonesome whistle, see the smoke from the stack, and pass

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1: A Texas cowboy on a barroom floor had drank so much he could drink no more. So he went to sleep with a troubled brain and dreamed that he rode on a hellbound train. The engine with murderous blood was damp, brilliantly lit by a brimstone lamp, while a demon for fuel was shoveling bones and the furnace rang with a thousand groans. The boiler was filled with blood and beer, and the devil himself was the engineer. The passengers were kind of a motley crew. There was church members, atheists, Gentile and Jew, rich men in broadcloth, beggars in rags, handsome young ladies and withered old hags. Yellow and black men, red, brown, and white, and they was all chained together. And it was a horrible sight. And the train rushed on at an awful pace, while the sulfurous fumes scorched their hands and face. And wilder the country grew, and faster the engine flew. And brighter the lightning flashed, and louder the thunder crashed, and hotter the air became, till their clothes were burnt from each quivering flame. And out of the distance there arose a yell, and the devil said, "We're near in hell." And the passengers all shrieked with pain, and they begged the devil to stop the train. But he capered about, and he danced for glee, and he laughed, and he joked at their misery. He said, "My faithful friends, you've done the work, and the devil never can a payday shirk. You've bullied the weak, and you've robbed the poor, and the starving brother you've turned from your door. You've laid up gold with a canker rust, and you've given free vent to your beastly lust. You've justice scorned and corruption sown, and you've trampled the laws of nature down. You've drunk, cheated, plundered, and lied, and you've mocked at God in your hell-born pride. 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It's only right you should have your due, 'cause the laborer always expects his hire. So I'll land you there in that lake of fire, where your flesh will waste in the flames that roar, and my demons torment you forevermore." Then the cowboy awoke with an anguished cry, his clothes wet with sweat and his hair standing high. And he prayed as he never had prayed till that hour, to be saved from his sin and the devil's power. And his prayers and his vows were not in vain, because he never did ride

0: to become a part of the cultural activities of this town, why, this afternoon I asked Too Slim to prepare a solo on one of the great instruments of our time, a classical solo, if you will, on his bass. And so now's the time in the program for Too Slim.
1: Bass?
0: To...
1: Yeah, I thought you said, I thought you said face. No.
0: No, Slim.
1: Or all the way up here.
0: Bass, you know.
1: All the way up here. I beat myself black and blue working up a big number for the big album, you know, or the Birchmere or something new. So I said, great, I'll play my face.
0: Well, I guess we're stuck with it then, aren't we?
1: You're stuck with it.
0: At least you are. Okay, let's hear what you prepared for us on your face.
1: The world's second oldest instrument.
0: They're sharp up here.
1: I thought these were cultured people, Ranger. 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
1: Well, Woody, let's try that thing we worked up. The Cowboy Beer Barrel Polka.
2: Hey, I know how we can have some real fun, right, you Doug? Why don't you find a part and join in here? 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
1: Now you listen to me, mister. I work for a living, and I mean real work, not writing down gobbledygook. I provide the people of this community with propane and propane accessories. Oh, when I think of all my hard-earned tax dollars going to pay a bunch of little twig boy bureaucrats like you, it just makes me want to... Oh, God, it just...
2: Hank?
1: Honey, bring me my BC headache powder and a glass of water.
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about war or hurricanes that hit our shore. We hear a lot about hard times and a good deal more about the crimes that make the front pages of our news. But all that does is sing the blues about America. Now, what are the good things in our lives? About the men who love their wives, who take their kids when they go fishing, spend their working days just wishing to make things better. A fireman who climbs a tree and sets a little kitten free. A policeman who helps you cross the avenue. A man who stops when you're broken down and asks if you need a lift to town, or simply says, "Friend, what can I do?" Have you stopped at a grocery store and watched a kid who's bit off more than his 5 or 10 cent piece can chew? He needs just 2 cents or three to get that soda pop, you see. And you get that feeling? Why not? And you come through. And how about on a Sunday morning, the sun's up high and the day is morning and church bells break the stillness in the sky? All your neighbors and your friends climb in the family car again and go to church. Never question why. Then you look at the USA, the folks at work, their kids at play, and looking back you see how hard they've tried to keep this country free and strong. And somehow you've known all along the answer's here, right in your own backyard. For as long as you believe in love and faith,

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5: From ocean shores to canyon floors, mountains high to bright blue sky, the forest changes to open ranges, rivers, melodies, mesquite and oak trees, blossoms adorn prickly pear thorn, yucca, sagebrush, bluebonnets, paintbrush. From springtime wildflowers to summertime wildfires, the heat and dust bring on disgust. No rain, hot wind, it's 110. Cattle and calf, dry and gaunt, a vision that will forever haunt. But Texas grit won't let us quit. Then 5-day forecast changes fast, cold then hot, winter but not, thunderclouds that roll, tornadoes that blow, endless plains with torrential rains. Weather in Texas tends to vex us. The buffalo and the Alamo, brave pioneers and longhorn steers, Indians raid, white men afraid. Treaties were broken, lies were spoken. Cattle drives and cowboy lives, cotton and grass, oil and gas, livestock and grain, trains and planes. More could be told about a land so bold. It all tells the story of Texas glory.

0: KORN News from all over and back home again. But first, a word to them as wants to beat the draft this winter. Be sure to call Hawkstone Heating and Insulation Company to get your house stuffed in time. During the recent cold snap, Engulf Snortland, who's assistant supervisor over to the depot in charge of filling the water tank, had a close call. Engulf, he was checking the top of the tank for the thickness of the ice when he fell through. Well, sir, there he was thrashing about amongst all them big chunks of ice when his boss come along and he give him the dickens for it. His boss shouted out, "Well, gol darn it, Snortland, that blame tank is full enough. You don't have to tromp it down." In bed with the ague and under the doctor's supervision. Here's another fella under the weather. Big bad Bill McGill, known to all and sundry as your Hugh Heffer of Minorca Corners, has been told by the doctors he's got to cut down or get cut off. The doctor said Bill could add 30 years to his life if he gives up wine, women, and song. Well, Bill, he thunk it over and he thinks he'll settle for just 10 years because he never could carry a tune.
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1: The cultural celebrations in Oklahoma generally focus on three things: history, food, and music. And what about the music? From Deep Deuce and Kane's Ballroom to Nashville and the New York Metropolitan Opera, Oklahoma has long laid claim to generations of talented musicians, singers, songwriters, filmmakers, and fine artists. We may be flyover country to the east and left coast, but the talent of Oklahoma is known, seen, and heard all over the world. There is one fellow that folks think of when we think of Oklahoma music, and that fellow is Bob Wills.

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listening to Strays at the Gate on American Cowboy Radio. I'm your host, Joel White. It's Thursday, and I'm looking forward to this weekend. Speaking of the weekend, Friday night, I will be playing a house concert in Windsor, Colorado. Now look, if you want to come to that house concert, it's at Jan and Joan Larson's house in Windsor, Colorado. Give me a shout on my email. It's joelaldenwhite@gmail.com. Well, Kelly and I had a great run through Colorado, Utah, and Montana. We've got that one last concert, and then we're headed home. Today's program is some more of my favorites, and I'm going to start out with one of my favorite songs, Tumbling Tumbleweeds by the Sons of the Pioneers.

was Nancy Griffith, Across the Great Divide, a beautiful song. Well, next we're going to hear Chris Ryden, In the Distance, another beautiful song. Here's Chris Ryden, In the Distance.

Straight to Blue. I think that's a pretty dang good rodeo song by Guy Clark. Well, I'm going to stick with the rodeo theme, and here's Ian Tyson and his song about that rodeo hero, Casey Tibbs.

0: I kind of like this rodeo theme, so we're going to stick with it a little longer. Here is Rodeo Riding Days by Susie Knight. And following that, we're going to hear 8 Bucks and Change. That's from Andy Hedges' brand new album, The Westerner. Well, here is Susie Knight.
1: From his left arm breaking when that outlaw bucked him off in Sheridan. His Chevy's old and rusty, and his hat is bent and dusty, but they've been his ever since his riding days began. He's got a wife. She's the treasure in his life, and it breaks her heart each time he has to go. Her daddy said she's crazy for loving that no good, lazy, poor excuse for a husband who lives to follow the rodeo. You gotta pay a price to live the rodeo life. Stakes are high, and those who win are few. When he was 10 years younger, he rode with a deep down hunger to be the best. But these days, who's kidding who? The sun is setting in the west, and he's getting mighty tired from rolling down this road. Though his heart is willing to make that rodeo at Billings, his bones inside are crying out, "Cowboy, you're too dang old. You done paid your price to live that rodeo life. You rode them broncs your best, and you won a few. But times have gotten tougher, and I think you've had enough for one whole lifetime. And I'm guessing that it's true. Cowboy, your rodeo riding days are through."

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That's FM here in Amarillo, Texas. Well, next up is Kevin Davis off of his album, This Cowboy Life. The song, When They Call Out My Name. I am rapidly becoming a huge fan of Kevin Davis.

dirt on the floor. His mama swept all day long, leaving trails of tears and mud down her face.

Well, you just heard Dirt by Cody Jinks. I've been a fan of Cody's for a long time. He can sure do it country western, I'll tell you. Well, next up, let's listen to Bryn Hill and the Goodnight Loving Trail.

0: An old rancher with gnarled hands paused in his chores one morn. He reflected on his life in the cool dawn air as he watched o'er a cow with a calf newborn. The land lay still, the air damp and pure, as he watched the beauty of a sunrise grand. Birds were singing gloriously to another day as the cow urged her wobbly leg calf to stand. Known by community and friends all around as an honest and caring man, he tries to care for others and share in his gifts, but he wonders, is this my place in the plan? So he takes off his old hat and lifts his face to the sky, and he speaks as though the Lord were right there, not a deity on high. Lord, thanks for the crops and the rain that you sent, and this cow and her newborn calf, and my family and career and position in life, and interventions done on my behalf. But I ask you, sir, to guide me along as I ride down this trail called life, because I know I wander and stray a bit due to wants and pressures and strife. When a cow and her calf wander astray and head to places where danger may lurk, well, I saddle up and go herd them on back. To be honest, I don't see it as work. Well, Lord, when I cross the fence and I'm headed to a pasture that's wrong, send your angels, like cowboys, and herd me on back to your pasture where I know I belong.
1: Well, that was The Stray by Floyd Beard. And I think I need to hear a Red Steagall song now. How about Lonesome Ride to Dalehart?

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Well, R.W. Hampton is next up, and I think R.W. has probably one of the purest Western voices of today, and he's gonna sing Driftin' Cowboy.

Because it's all haired over. Because he pulled up his stake pin long ago. His past is written in the lines on his face.

Would you just heard Dave Stamey and Sonora's Death Row, and right before that, Templeton Thompson, Ride a Wide Circle. Well, time flies when you're having fun, and once again, we've come to the end of our program. Well, I'm going to close us out with Don Edwards, and the campfire has gone out.

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1: Now, as I'm riding along on my old horse, Smokey, picking up the last few yearlings and pushing them on down the mountain to the rest of the bunch, I stop to think just how much I depend on this old fella. Around our place, Smokey is the go-to horse, the one you can always take to the bank. He'll get you to the job, he'll get it done right. He'll get you home again safely to the one you love. Mi caballo es mi amigo.

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1: 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We got a full tank of gas, half a pack of cigarettes. It's dark, and we're wearing sunglasses. Hit it.

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It's certainly on Caddo Lake and only 5.6 miles from Karnak.

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What else is gonna get you up hours before dawn? What else is gonna keep you toiling on and on and on? Man, you always have cows around. 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

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What else will make you prematurely show your age?

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Well, how else you gonna lose it all like Daddy did? 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It's too late now, you know it is. 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
1: Well, what's a feller to do but move on down the trail? Well, that trail led me back to Texas. As I crossed over into Texas, I came across some country that called to me more than any place I've ever been before or since. It was the Canadian River Breaks country of the Panhandle of Texas. I don't know if folks still feel that same kind of attachment to a place anymore, those kind of roots, but somehow I knew it was time to get off the trail.

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Scratching and biting for a wagon full of gold. 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

Scotty Guthrie in King County, Texas. 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

and a great big Western howdy. 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

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Since early spring, I've been rounding up classic cowboy music, stories, and poetry. 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American Cowboy Radio's vision is to preserve and promote the American cowboy way of life through its music, poetry, and stories on air and online in a clean, family-friendly format. Several years ago, Red Steagall, the 2006 State of Texas Poet Laureate, put this song together that says what our vision is all about. Here's Red with Rodeo.

0: he finds it as a roundup of cattle, a going around, a cattle ring, or to put it in modern terms, a public exhibition or competition of the skills of cowboys, such as saddle bronc riding and calf roping. I don't suppose a kid ever grew up in the United States of America that didn't play cowboys and Indians and dream of being a Wild Bill Elliott, a Gene Autry, or a Roy Rogers. And I suppose that's because buried deep within every man, whether he wears a business suit or a pair of faded jeans, there's a little bit of cowboy in us all. For most of us, it stays a dream. But for some folks like Casey Tibbs and Freckles Brown and Larry Mahan, it becomes a reality. And I'm sure that they'd tell you that they wouldn't trade it for the slickest white-collar job in the world. Because like any other profession, this hat has its own identity. Like pickups that drive better than Cadillacs. And good friends that mean a whole lot more than money. But then what does a man need besides a good horse, fresh air, plenty to eat, and good friends? Everything else seems like a waste. That's what this album's all about. Rodeos, cowboys, blue jeans, boots, and saddles. And we hope you'll find something here that's pleasing or will bring back a memory. Because if it does, then you've made us all feel like what we really wanted to be anyhow, a bunch of cowboys.
1: Farmer Jones broke his leg. It was such a tragedy. So all the neighbors would pitch in and hold a plowing bee. We must get his land plowed before it becomes too late. Bad timing in this business sure could seal a farmer's fate. So farmers brought their big teams, pulling implements behind. We would help our neighbor out and give him some peace of mind. So I put my apron on and would help cook for the crew. I had better make a lot, because there'll be quite a few of those big hungry farmers, and you know they like to eat. So us ladies got busy making the veggies, taters, and meat. Now, I'll make chicken and noodles. I don't need no recipe. I've made this so many times, it's in my head, you see. The noodles need time to dry, so that's where I'll start. I like to roll the noodles out. That is my favorite part. 3 eggs, salt and pepper. I'll whip them in the bowl. Enough flour to add a dough. Or at least that is the goal. Then I'll roll them out with Grandma's old rolling pin. Some may choose to differ, but I like to roll mine nice and thin. Now the chicken we have on hand, it's in the ice drawer. 'Cause that ringing and the plucking was someone else's chore. Yuck. Boil 2 birds with water till it makes a lovely broth. Remove the skin and bones and that top layer of froth. While that's a cooking up, I've got some gathering to do. So from the canning cellar, I add this to the stew. Carrots, celery, onions, a few green beans, a few canned tomatoes. It'll be tasty by all means. Then I'll add in some herb for my planter on the sill. They were cuttings from a neighbor, and I'm glad I have them still. Parsley, oregano, a little basil for flavor. I'll chop them up and add them in for something all can savor. Then I'll set it all to simmer in my big cast iron pot. Put it on the old wood stove. Add salt and pepper to the lot. Now, it's about supper time. We see them menfolk heading back. So we set the whole spread out on Clyde Johnson's old hay rack. The men were tired but smiling and feeling mighty proud when they told us women folk we got all his acreage plowed. Now, with our bellies full, we can all relax a spell. We sighed with satisfaction because we knew we neighbored well.
2: Other states were carved or born. Texas grew from hide and horn. Other states are long or wide. Texas is a shaggy hide. Dripping blood and crumpled hair, some fat giant flung it there. Laid the head where valleys drain, stretched its rump along the plains. Other soil is full of stones. Texans plow up cattle bones. Herds are buried on the trail underneath the powdered shale. Herds that stiffen like the snow where the icy northers go. Other states have built their halls, humming tunes along the walls. Texans watched the mortar stirred while they kept the lowing herd. Stamped on Texan wall and roof gleams the sharp and crescent hoof. High above the hum and stir, jingle bridle, rein, and spur. Other states were carved or born. Texas grew from hide and horn.
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5: It's sure nice to be here in Crab Orchard and meet you all in person and say howdy to you, because the real reason for personal appearances is to get out and meet the folks who've been so wonderful to us. 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
5: 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This is the first song, is Texas Plains.

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1: He was only two beers past a six-pack, but he'd passed out behind the chutes. See, the love of his life had just left him. That had shook him clean down to his boots. She was one of those can-chasing sweethearts, all big hair and prominent chest, like Coors Light beer and tight blue jeans, thought barrel racing was the best. Oh, they'd had a good time. They danced and drank wine till the early first hours of the day. And he'd fallen in love with this yellow-haired dove. It weren't just a roll in the hay. But she'd met a new lover, a handsome young stranger, as tough as the bulls that he rode. And she dropped her past love like a live hand grenade, ignoring the heartache she sowed. Oh, belt buckle bunnies and beer drinking honeys are easy if you've got the dough. They're thicker than ticks where an old dog can't lick at the local rodeo show. But they ain't built to last. They'll drop you so fast if a new fella happens along. They want faster horses and bling on their fingers, not just an old cowboy song. See, roping the heels of them fast-running calves, why, that's what he'd done for fun. But mostly he just worked out on the ranch, and that's what he'd always done. And that ain't enough for a girl who's in lust with gold buckles and fast times and fame. Because love to her is just a four-letter word. Bad memory's a part of the game. Oh, belt buckle bunnies and beer-drinking honeys. They're easy if you've got the dough. They're thicker than ticks where an old dog can't lick at the local rodeo show. So find yourself a good buckaroo gal who's raised right and grew up strong. Who's looking to find a cowboy who's kind, not some dude that'll string her along. Just treat her good, and remember, you should. She can hog-tie and castrate a calf. So when there's a fight, no matter who's right, you just shake it all off with a laugh. Oh, work hard in bad times, play hard in good times. That's a secret to staying in love. And when your wife is your friend, she's your pard to the end. For that, thank the good Lord above. Oh, belt buckle bunnies and beer drinking honeys. They're easy if you've got the dough. But find yourself a good buckaroo gal. She'll stay with you for the whole show.

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1: 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The Lone Ranger rides again.

0: senseless news about our town's cafeteria society. I mean all the diners out in the Dancing Devils, the Tango Tribe of the Tenderloin Night Riders, the Inner Circle of the Hot Potatoes. Well, Percy Cuts is back home after a ring-dang-do of a weekend in New Orleans. He tells me he spent a lot of money hard by the French Quarter. Percy, you know, he used to speak quite a bit of that hinky-dinky parley-voo when he was over there to Paris near France in the 1917 war with all them mademoiselles from Armatures. Well, Sir Percy, he thought he'd brush up again on his hinky-dinky parley-voo, so he took along the little book that learns how to speak French he had back in 1917. You know, how to order the two-franc dinner and all that sort of thing. Well, Percy, he went to one of them real Frenchy restaurants. It was called, I believe, The Shame on You. And he got the book out. And right away, he started calling the waiter in French. Garkin, hickey. Some young feller finally come over, so Percy says, Garkin? Now, Jimmy sweezed apple, Percy cuts, and je désire de la viande cuite avec les pommes de terre, and some petit pois avec du pain. Well, the young fella stared at him with his mouth hanging open. So finally, Percy said, what's the matter with you? He said it in French, of course. Qu'est-ce que c'est que le matter avec vous? And the young Garkin said, I'm terribly sorry, sir, I don't speak French. And Percy roared back at him, well, go, darn it, boy, get me somebody who does.
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3: 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You should taste that layer cake. 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

those movies did have right was that part about the horse. How important the horse was to the cowboy. Why, a man afoot was no man at all. Here's a song about one of my favorite ponies.

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Partner, you're listening to the authentic American Cowboy Radio. Did you hear what I said? 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
1: LaCourse coming to you from Las Vegas, Nevada. I hope you all are enjoying my video showcase. I've got a poem for you to kick it off, and it is titled, I Am a Cowboy Poet, and this is what I saw. I was born in Larkspur, but found the town too small. So I traveled west to Ralph the Water on the Kern and Stanislaw. Still looking for adventure, I wanted to see it all. So I bought a horse, changed my course to follow the warrior's call to the greasy grass where Custer took the fall. Upward to Wyoming's corner, I scaled the tower tall. In the Dakotas, I panned for gold and saw bison big and small. In Deadwood, I played five-card draw with my back against the wall. Southeast to Wounded Knee, the people's wounds still raw. Riding into Tombstone, I walked the dusty streets where Earp laid down the law. I settled in Nevada, my journey now complete. My hat and boots sit side by side with memories bittersweet. I am a cowboy poet, and this is what I saw.

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But me, I got a nickel smashed flatter than a dime.

0: You know, it doesn't really matter where the West begins. 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
1: I wouldn't sit down there alongside either one of you if I was on my last legs. Man's known by the company he keeps.
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1: By the company he keeps.
2: Well, I don't see how being alone is going to help you none. You couldn't get no worse company.

You see, we got a little hole in that flag there when Washington took it across the Delaware. And it got powder burned the night that Francis Scott Key said, watching it right and say, can you see? And it got a bad rip in New Orleans with Pakenham and Jackson tugging at its seams. And it almost fell at the Alamo beside the Texas flag, but she waved on though. She got cut with a sword at Chancellorsville, and she got cut again at Shiloh Hill. There was Robert E. Lee, Beauregard, and Bragg, and the south wind blew hard on that ragged old flag. On Flanders Field in World War I, she got a big hole from a Bertha gun. She turned blood red in World War II. She hung limp and low a time or two. She was in Korea, Vietnam. She went where she was sent by her Uncle Sam. She waved from our ships upon the briny foam, and now they've about quit waving back here at home. In her own good land here, she's been abused. She's been burned, dishonored, denied, and refused. And the government for which she stands is scandalized throughout the land. And she's getting threadbare and she's wearing thin, but she's in good shape for the shape she's in. 'Cause she's been through the fire before, and I believe she can take a whole lot more. So we raise her up every morning, we take her down every night, we don't let her touch the ground, and we fold her upright. On second thought, I do like to brag, 'cause I'm mighty proud.

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hands came the killer. He lived by the knife and the gun. He'd cut you just for standing, shoot you if you tried to run. He was big as a tree and he did as he pleased, and everything he did was bad. They said if you was to kill him, it'd only make him mad. From the good lands came the cowgirl. Patty was her name. She was hot on the trail of that killer, on a moped she called Flame. 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You only had to kill her daddy once to get that.

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Patty hit town in a cloud of dust, old flame was buzzing like a saw. And the whole town got as quiet as a church when the killer stepped out for the draw. 40 shots rang out. 40 people fell. 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

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I love to hear the rhythm of the clickety-clack and hear the lonesome whistle, see the smoke from the stack, and pal around with Democratic fellas.

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0: What makes a cowboy will never change, regardless of what's left of the range. The truth is, it's just a state of mind. If a cowboy's looking, he'll always find a place for his pony with horizon far, or two-step of music in a country bar, an outdoor fire with a cooking pit, a coyote choir that just won't quit, a worn truck seat that's fitting just right, for watching a moon that's big and bright, a cold beer to share with a friend, a helping hand that he can lend. Those tender moments that he can share with the one who handles his heart with care. The time to jot down a thoughtful note, to share with others a clever quote. An occasion to ponder what lies ahead while gazing at the stars from a pickup bed. A place to hole up when the going gets tough, and the courage it takes to call a bluff. A quiet spot to relax as the sun sets low, and then lose himself in Mother Nature's show. A red-tailed hawk a-ride in the wind, a dream that allows his soul to mend. The way to keep hanging on when all seems lost. How to do what it takes and forget the cost. How to saddle back up after being thrown. A place on the prairie to call his own. The future uncertain, but continue to ride. Following a trail that he knows will always bring pride. If he keeps looking, he'll continue to find that being a cowboy is a state of mind.
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2: Some hold the memory of that one horse that was always willing and always able. And you know there's a horse out there that's still looking for the only pard he ever knew. This is a story of such a horse. That old yellow horse, he still knows the way, and he hauled that cowboy day after day. The man hummed his tunes to the hooves kicking dust. That horse was his friend. He allowed him his trust. A picture of history as they covered the miles. That pair was all class. It sure showed in their style. The cowboy stood strong for which he deemed fair. That horse sure lived right in his old pard's good care. And through all the years, good times and bad, most of them happy, but a few of them sad, always working for others, watching cattle and land. Man on horseback, both chewing on sand. But every Sunday they'd go the same way to the church on the hill where that cowboy would pray for that which he lost in his early years. The cowboy was sad. To the horse, this was clear. That horse never knew why he'd kneeled to the ground at the same stone when they're spread all around. Tradition was set and they always would go every Sunday to mourn through the rain or the snow. That old yellow horse, he still stands in that pen just waiting on his lifelong friend. Something was wrong and he remembered that day when someone else came to scatter his hay. Months had gone by when the gate was a-sway. On Sunday morning he walked the same way to the church on the hill where they always would go. Though his shoes had worked loose, the horse didn't slow. When he got to the stones, it had grown quite cold. And there was the new right next to the old. As a creature of habit, that horse turned away. He walked back to his pen, just finished his hay. And that old yellow horse still stands there.

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Did you hear what I said? The authentic American Cowboy Radio.

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0: 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For this morning, we'll start out with clear conditions. Temperatures right around 79. For this afternoon, sunny and hot with a high of 105. For tonight, clear. Lows of 78. For Friday, sunny and hot with a high of 104. For Friday night, clear skies. The breezes pick up with a low of 77. And for Saturday, sunny, hot, and breezy with a high near 102 degrees. And that's a look at your King County weather from American Cowboy Radio, 107.7 in Guthrie.
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2: Just one more bitter day with an angry, bitter heart. He rode up to that bitter creek that was tearing him apart. The water tasted nasty, but he had to drink it up. The only water in his boundary. So he filled his bitter cup. It's been that way since Dad died. He thought he'd get the land below, where everything was lush and green and the peaceful waters flow. But that went to Brother Bob, which made things mighty tense. And that's putting it mildly, for they haven't spoken since. So he spends his days in anger at his brother and his dad. He wakes each morning bitter, and he goes to bed, hopping mad. Now this day, across the creek, a calf was in distress. He was caught up in a bramble bush and tangled in a mess. So the cowboy crosses the creek and he heads to that tree. But when he's almost there, the calf, he breaks free. He takes off a running the wrong way from the herd. He goes up the mountainside and takes a sharp turn down a steep ravine where no stock should go. But the cowboy followed, though he took it mighty slow. As he came around a rock, he heard a gurgle sound. Then he saw the water coming up in bubbles on the ground. Then he saw the little sign posted in the sand. It said, "Forgiveness Spring," and it was written in Dad's own hand. He got off to have a taste. The water was sweet and cool, and also refreshing to the body and the soul. Now he knew his dad forgave him for all the wrongs he'd done. Then he left this spring behind for his wayward son. Tears were coming down his cheek as his eyes were getting hotter. Soon his whole face was wet as he stared down at the water. There were tears of regret, also tears of joy, as he knelt there on the ground just like he was a little boy. Oh, the taste of this forgiveness, how it was so sweet. He knew what he had to do when he got to his feet. He'd forgive his brother for all the wrongs he'd done. Then he'd lay down that bitter load he's carried for too long. He'd begin it right away, and if ever to the brink of an unforgiving spirit, he'll come back and take a drink.

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1: I'll tell you once again, my friend, about the Cowboy Way. You've got a chance to master it and live it every day. It really isn't difficult. It's mostly common sense. Just doing what you know is right. Respect and moral fence. The code is loosely written 'cause it's something that you do.

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He never will betray his trust. He's loyal to the end. A cowboy always tells the truth. He's gentle and he's kind. He keeps a sense of tolerance, of race and creed in mind. He always will be helpful, not afraid to take a stand. His honor tied to bigger things, he's riding for the brand. He respects the role of womanhood, his parents, and the law. He tips his hat, he don't look back, he trusts until the draw. The cowboy code is how we all should live and work each day. It's all about the things we do and not the words we say. His handshake is more binding than a paper signed with me.

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It's not just rural roots. The real cowboy is defined by more than hat and boots. Those who finish tasks completely and take responsibility. Regardless of the end results, stand tall.

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And no one can talk to a horse, of course. That is, of course, unless the horse is the famous Mr. Red. Go right to the source and ask the horse. He'll give you the answer that you

0: 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And this one will talk till his voice is hoarse. You never heard of a talking horse? Well, listen to this. I am Mr. Ed.
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High from the highest tree. 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

0: morning, here's a look at your King County weather from American Cowboy Radio, 107.7 in Guthrie. For this morning, we'll start out with clear conditions, temperatures right around 79. For this afternoon, sunny and hot with a high of 105. For tonight, clear, lows of 78. For Friday, sunny and hot with a high of 104. For Friday night, clear skies, the breezes pick up with a low of 77. And for Saturday, sunny, hot, and breezy with a high near 102 degrees. And that's a look at your King County weather from American Cowboy Radio, 107.7 in Guthrie.
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1: The time is World War II. The place is anywhere in the world where an American serviceman could find a pretty girl in a jukebox. The music? Well, it's a tune that comes as close as any to being the theme song of history's greatest war. The song started out in a Texas town that became almost as famous for a gal named Rose as for the Alamo. At last count, Bob Wills sold over 14 million copies of San Antonio Rose. It's one of the biggest songs ever recorded, a legacy which the man they call a living legend will leave the world of country music, a world he helped to shape.

1965 recording of Ghost Riders in the Sky. And by the way, Bob Nolan and Stan Jones weren't the only Western songwriters in the woodpile, you know. And since I'm the one putting this together, I'm just gonna sneak in one of mine. It's called Trail Winds.

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1: One more tomorrow. 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

0: Good morning. Here's a look at your King County weather from American Cowboy Radio 107.7 in Guthrie. For this morning, we'll start out with clear conditions. Temperatures right around 79. For this afternoon, sunny and hot with a high of 105. For tonight, clear. Lows of 78. For Friday, sunny and hot with a high of 104. For Friday night, clear skies. The breezes pick up with a low of 77. And for Saturday, sunny, hot, and breezy with a high near 102 degrees. And that's a look at your King County weather from American Cowboy Radio 107.7 in Guthrie.
1: 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Partner, you're listening to the authentic American Cowboy Radio. 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

0: hearing this, you've probably been invited to give us a listen while we're building the American Cowboy Radio Network. Our job is to listen to you, take your suggestions, and put them on the air. The other job is to keep the stock happy, so we're out feeding the calves. When we get back in, we'll read the suggestions you've sent us by email at ben@rt66.media. 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
1: There's a story that comes from Wyoming I think should be recounted now. The saga concerns a big old black horse that could pull a reluctant cow. Ridden and owned by a puncher named Bill, a good hand, except on the ground. Though Bill was liked, his boastful nature made him a hard man to be round. If given our dues, I'm sure you'll admit our team is quite a sensation. We'll pull anything covered with hair or not hooked by root or foundation. Eight Ball, God love him, who just did his job, was the cause for Bill's haughty ways. He'd not met his match in many a catch and deserved every morsel of praise. In true cowboy form, the 4th of July found our heroes painting a town. And from all accounts, that hamlet sure suffered from all the juice they put down. When it was declared the party through and the boys had wrecked every bar, a guided tour out of town they received, their escorts each bore a 10-star. A steam car was moving, pulling out slow. As the caravan filed past the station, a red-headed hand yelled, "Looky there, Bill, I don't see no root nor foundation." The gauntlet laid down, old Bill cocked a loop, then loosed Eight Ball on his dark prey. The boys all figured that Bill's bragging tone would be somewhat altered that day. The steam car moved slow, but had a head start. To catch it, the two sure did well. His rep on the line, Bill let the loop fly and snared the darn thing by the bell. True to his nature, the horse gave his all. But this time, the fight held no hope. With Bill hard and fast, he just bounced along like a ball at the end of the rope. The train engineers, looking out of his port and saw the whale line stretching tight, he had to look twice in sheer disbelief. This wasn't an everyday sight. Eight Ball was bouncing, four legs posted up and playing his string to the end. Bill shouting loud and to his credit was sticking right there with his friend. The engineer, when he gained back his wits, hit the brake before someone got killed. So when it was over, Eight Ball stood proud. The huge locomotive stood still. Rope free of load to the crew, the pair rode, Bill grinning like he had good sense. Seeing's believing, and you seen it all. There's none who can doubt it now, gents. Eight Ball's the logginest horse ever was. To argue, they knew was in vain. For when the motion ceased, there was no dispute. Old Eight Ball was tied to that train.
2: An important aspect of the trail ride is taking the time before you slide onto the back of your trusty old mount. Make sure you've taken an accurate count of the amount of time to be spent in the saddle and know just how long you're willing to straddle your horse as the group begins to scale a rough and challenging mountain trail. All rear ends, you see, have an internal clock, and you want to avoid that unpleasant shock as your group reaches the top of the pass and you discover you've run out of ass. As you bounce along your panties bunch, hoping like hell you can make it to lunch, a break which passes in the blink of an eye, you prepare to remount with a heavy sigh. You then employ the usual tricks of the trade. You shift and elevate, hoping to evade the pain that comes from the gluteus max. You squirm and wiggle and try to relax. You smile at others while you silently curse, thinking you'd rather be stretched out in a hearse. You don't give a damn about the scenery ahead, fighting off those thoughts you'd be better off dead. Finally, you view the end of the trail, savoring that moment when you can bail off for the back of your four-legged friend and allow your poor buttocks to mend. Now back at the lodge with cushion and glass, You are thinking tomorrow you might pass. As others discuss the next day's trek, you begin to look an awful wreck. When others ask about your facial expression, you wonder if this time you've learned your lesson. That queasy feeling now churns in your gut from the knowledge you have a two-hour butt.
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0: Larson here with the KORN, brought to you by Mother Martin's Steakhouse on the Pike Road by the turnoff to your freeway. She's only been out there for 6 months, but her steaks are so darn good, she's already tripled her seat capacity. The only trouble out there is it's so darn dark in the restaurant. A Georgian Gertie Saltzgiver was out there the other night, just before George went to his weekly meeting of the Alcoholics Unanimous. And after they got outside, Gert Saltzgiver went back in to look for her gloves. She was hunting high and low, and she finally had to get down on her hands and knees and look under the table. And when the head waiter came over, he said, "Pardon me, Gert, but I think you'll find George is waiting out front." There'll be some dandy steaks out there next week, because Mother Martin just bought that cow of Rini Bismuth that got hit by the Transcontinental. Rini, he had first to make out the report. It said, "Disposition of carcass." So Rini wrote, "Kind and gentle."
1: 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Here's a look at your King County weather from American Cowboy Radio, 107.7 in Guthrie. For this morning, we'll start out with clear conditions. Temperatures right around 79. For this afternoon, sunny and hot with a high of 105. For tonight, clear. Lows of 78. For Friday, sunny and hot with a high of 104. For Friday night, clear skies. The breezes pick up with a low of 77. And for Saturday, sunny, hot, and breezy with a high near 102 degrees. And that's a look at your King County weather from American Cowboy Radio, 107.7 in Guthrie.
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I am your host today, Joel White. 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That's Legends Country Radio. Well, welcome to the program today. I believe what I'm going to play is some of my favorite artists in the Western world. And we're going to start off with one of my most favorite gentlemen, a fellow that I've co-written some songs with, and I have a great amount of respect for. It's Alan Chapman, and he is going to give us Midnight in Mesilla.

just heard Rod Taylor sing the lead in that song, along with Don Richmond and Jim Buchanan, otherwise known as the Rifters, a marvelous group from New Mexico and southern Colorado. Well, next up is Nothing Left to Prove by one of my favorites, Chris Rydin.

0: Well, from the Texas Panhandle is one of the least known poets, I would suspect, but she is truly a great poet. It's Janet Eagleston. We're going to hear her poem, Keep On Writing. And right after that, we're going to hear from Andy Hedges with a little help from Bryn Hill. And they're going to sing Roll On Cowboy, and that's off of Andy's next to last album, Roll On Cowboys.
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2: everywhere. The world is going straight to hell, at least that's what folks say. With wars and loss of jobs and homes, things worsen every day. But in the wide and open spaces, in the mountains and the plains, cows still graze and horses roam, as they have since olden days. There's men still dressed in boots and hats, who still wear worn blue jeans, who ride a horse more than they walk, and know what cowboy means. They spend their days in out of doors, with faces lined and tanned. They know the worth of simple work, of living off the land. We all admit the world is changing and all our problems are colliding, but I know that things will be okay as long as cowboys keep on riding.

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Next up is Pecos Puncher, sung by our friend Rod Taylor.

We just heard from Johnny Petty. Johnny lives over there towards Vega, Texas. He is a marvelous singer-songwriter. You ought to look him up. His song that he just sung was It Wyoming? And, of course, next we're going to have Bryn Hill and the Vaquero song. Before we do that, though, I'd like to remind you of our sponsor. 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Well, as I said, it's Vaquero song and Bryn Hill.

stacking up these Western singer superstars pretty deep right now. We just heard from Bryn Hill. Now we're going to hear from Dave Stamey, an ornery old woman.

0: Now, I carry a cell phone in my shirt pocket, but it's seldom worth the bill. It seems it always rings at the bottom. To hear, I got to ride to the top of the hill. But they're pretty nice on a road trip. The new ones have that GPS. I like traveling the back roads. That interstate traffic is a mess. I prefer the small towns, ones with a square and a water tower. I stop at little downtown cafes where you can sit and reminisce for an hour. Like that day in western Kansas, the sun was high and getting hotter, so I stopped for a glass of iced tea at a diner on Main Street in Coldwater. Now, I remembered hearing cowboy stories that happened close to this little old town. Thought I'd sure like to hear them again. Well, I had his number written down, so I called this old man in Missouri. Said, I'm in Comanche County. Does that ring a bell? He says, well, now let me reconnoiter. Like he'd do when he had a story to tell. He said, you go south down to Buttermilk. Now that's just a wide spot in the road. Turn west, take the first right. You'll see some places I used to know. Well, his memory was crystal clear, like he was sitting right next to me. Just over the next hump, he said Mr. Bird had burned up in his old Model T. The ranch house is up ahead there, windmill and tank by the back door. We'd wash our face and hands there and tried not to track in on Miss Ann's floor. I'd sleep right down there in the basement. In the summer, it was cool down there. Hurley would wake me at dawn, call my name at the top of the stair. You know, he had good Hereford cows. His brother Finus ran Shorthorn. They was sure old-time cowboys. They'd moved out west there after they was born. Well, the stories just kept coming. It was like he was in a trance. The good times remembered from his youth in his head were doing a little dance. In the plowed ground across the road, he'd put the very first ride on old Pete. He said, we never had no round pen full of sand, but that spot there was hard to beat. In the corner, there's a wooden entryway right next to Miss Ann's flower bed. Old Pete liked to stand there hip-shot. It was there, they say, he squealed and hit the ground dead. Well, then things got kind of quiet. Pete's dying had made him sad. But for an hour, that phone had been priceless. You see, that old cowboy, he was my dad.
1: Well, that was Missouri cowboy Danny McCurry and his poem, Cowboy Cell Phone. Next, we're going to hear from Colorado cowgirl. I think from Kremlin is where she's from. Caitlin Taussig. This comes off of her album, The Things We Gave Up. The title of the song is Sierras and the Rockies. You know, one of these days I'm going to have a chance to sit down with her and ask her what the inspiration was for this song. It sounds awful autobiographical. Well, here's Caitlin.

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You can't hide it. Tell him to sit tall and clean his stall.

a job, not a lot, but one with purpose, helping where you can to understand.

that was Give a Boy a Rope and Canadian cowboy Ryan Fritz. You know, I've never had the opportunity to perform with Ryan, but that's going to change this November. He's going to be at the Western Slope Cowboy Gathering, and I will be too. That happens in Grand Junction, Colorado, and I can't wait. Speaking of performing, I'm going to be at Jan and Joan Larson's house in Windsor, Colorado. That's August the 14th, Friday. That concert's going to start at 5 o'clock, I believe. And you know who's going to open for me? Well, none other than Patty Clayton. And she will be accompanied by Ron and Julie Lynham. Now, Julie actually is my first cousin. So that's going to be kind of a family reunion, and we're going to have a ball. So if you want to come to that concert, get a hold of me. You can always email me at joelaldenwhite@gmail.com. Not only that, give me your feedback on this program. I'm pretty tough-skinned. If you don't like it, don't be scared to say something. Well, I'm going to close the program out with an absolute favorite writer of mine. His name is Steve Young. Now, he's not considered a traditional Western writer, but by golly, I think he is. And he's not only a really good Western writer, he's a pretty good singer too. We're going to hear from his song, My Oklahoma. We'll see y'all tomorrow.

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1: Long Trot Freedom. Somewhere near about the long trot, when hoofbeat matches heart, after the cold back buck you got, you both doffed that rough start. 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
2: You ever see the sun come up over the Rockies? It hits all of a sudden, and below there's California, and you swear you're looking at heaven. I have nothing left, nothing to give you. I have no pride, no dignity, no money. I don't even know how we'll make a living, but I promise I'll love you the rest of your life.
3: Family's rich. What should we do first?
4: What you wanted to do the first night we met. Remember? May I have this dance?
3: Yes.
4: And then we'll have room service.
0: The power of the cowboy gang was broken forever. Clanton was shot and killed 2 years later during an attempted robbery. Maddie died of a drug overdose shortly after she left Tombstone. Virgil and Allie Earp moved to California, where Virgil, despite the use of only one arm, became a town sheriff. Wyatt and Josephine embarked on a series of adventures. Up or down, thin or flush, in 47 years they never left each other's side. Wyatt Earp died in Los Angeles in 1929. Among the pallbearers at his funeral were early Western movie stars William S. Hart and Tom Mix. Tom Mix wept.

Good morning. Here's a look at your King County weather from American Cowboy Radio, 107.7 in Guthrie. For this morning, we'll start out with clear conditions. Temperatures right around 79. For this afternoon, sunny and hot with a high of 105. For tonight, clear. Lows of 78. For Friday, sunny and hot with a high of 104. For Friday night, clear skies. The breezes pick up with a low of 77. And for Saturday, sunny, hot, and breezy with a high near 102 degrees. And that's a look at your King County weather from American Cowboy Radio, 107.7 in Guthrie.

was haunted. I've got the Texas blues. On an ocean of prairie, on the Santa Fe Trail. 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

After Grandma's passing, it came time to pack away her possessions. It was a reminder that day that death is one of life's hard lessons. She was a good woman, loved by all and taken before her time. Now the ranch will be divided up into his, hers, and mine. While cleaning out a drawer full of long johns and woolen socks, I came across my name written on a brown cardboard box. I took off the lid, and her familiar floral fragrance filled the air. I no longer felt alone. It was as if she were standing there. Inside the box were just a few of Grandma's special things, like an embroidered hanky and her and Grandpa's wedding rings. There was an old black and white photo of Grandpa dated 1958 and a rusted Southwest cattle raiser's sign that used to hang on the gate. And there, beneath it all, was her Bible, with the cover cracked and worn, the same one she would sit and read in the early hours of the morn. Inside it, she'd marked pages and written notes here and there. Some scriptures were underlined, and she'd highlighted the Lord's Prayer. Little scraps of paper were tucked between its old yellowed pages. Each one held a bit of wisdom that would last throughout the ages. There was a marker in St. John, chapter 3, verse 16, and a letter with her prayer that I would come to know the King. So in the days that followed, I read of Jesus and his miraculous deeds, and how he loves us all and he supplies all our needs. And I learned about the devil and how he came just to deceive, but how Christ would give life eternal if we would just choose to believe. I found a treasure in the items that Grandma gave to me. Among the things in that box, she left her legacy. Who would think? Packed in cardboard, I'd find a grandma's love. Who'd believe that in that box,

Welcome to the Ponderosa, my friends, for an evening of songs and stories about the American West, a land of legend, of romance, of friendship and loyalty and courage, a motherlode of remembrance, a true bonanza. Lady Luck till we finally struck Bonanza. With a gun and a rope and a hat full of hope, we planted our family tree. We got a hold of a pot full of gold, Bonanza. With a horse and a saddle and a ring full of cattle, how rich can a fella be? On this land we put our brand, how trite is the name. Fortune smiled the day we filed the Ponderosa claim. Here in the West we're living in the best, Bonanza. If anyone fights any one of us, he's gonna fight with me.

No one works, fights, or eats like the boys of mine. Here we stand in the middle of a grand bonanza. With a gun and a rope and a hat full of hope, we planted our family tree. We got a hold of a pot full of gold bonanza. With a house full of friends where the rainbow ends, how rich can a fella be? On this land we put our brand, our pride is the name. Fortune smiled the day we filed the Ponderosa claim. Here in the West we're living in the best.

0: candied. So good, it's gone as fast as you made it. 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

0: here's a rubber duck. You got a copy on me, Big Ben? Come on. Yeah, 10-4, Big Ben, for sure, for sure. By golly, it's clean clear to Flagtown. Come on. Yeah, it's a big 10-4 there, Big Ben. Yeah, we definitely got the front door, good buddy. Mercy sakes alive, looks like we've got us a convoy.
1: It was the dark of the moon on the 6th of June in a Kenworth pulling logs. Cabo

0: 5 mile or so. 10, roger. Them hulks is getting intense up here.
1: By the time we got into Tulsa Town, we had 85 trucks in all. But they's a roadblock up on the Cloverleaf, and them bears is wall to wall. Yeah, them smokies as thick as bugs on a bumper. They even had a bear in the air. I says, calling all trucks, this here is the duck. We have

0: swindle sheets and left them sitting on the scales. By the time we hit that shy town, them bears was getting smart. They'd brought up some reinforcements from the Illinois National Guard. There's armored cars and tanks and jeeps and rigs of every size. Yeah, them chicken coops was full of bears and choppers filled the skies. Well, we shot the line, we went for broke with 1,000 screaming trucks and 11 long-haired friends of Jesus in a chartreuse microbus.
1: Here, rubber duck to Sodbuster. Come on there, yeah. 10-4 Sodbuster. Listen, you want to put that microbus in behind that suicide jockey? Yeah, he's hauling dynamite and he needs all the help he can get.
0: Well, we laid a strip for the Jersey Shore, prepared to cross the line. I could see the bridge was lined with

0: morning, here's a look at your King County weather from American Cowboy Radio, 107.7 in Guthrie. For this morning, we'll start out with clear conditions, temperatures right around 79. For this afternoon, sunny and hot with a high of 105. For tonight, clear, lows of 78. For Friday, sunny and hot with a high of 104. For Friday night, clear skies, the breezes pick up with a low of 77. And for Saturday, sunny, hot, and breezy with a high near 102 degrees. And that's a look at your King County weather from American Cowboy Radio, 107.7 in Guthrie.
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around Texas, way around Texas. Gonna build a big fence around Texas so they can't steal my baby away. She's the lovin'est baby around Texas, around Texas, around Texas. And the fellas all know it in Texas.

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1: The other day in Santa Rosa, I had a chat with this old gent, and he shared with me his story. This is something how it went. This country here is where I was reared back in the early 30s. I was just a teen, and times was lean. I was riding for McCurdy's. The spring was fun, but the branding was done. I reckons I'm back as a tramp, but they offers me pay through the summer to stay and ride at the Big Bottom camp. Well, I think some kind. No, never mind. I'd be all by myself at the bottom. I figured side switch. If I saved, I'd be rich when I finished up in the autumn. What with fences to mend and cattle to tend, the work would keep me from getting too lazy. But that cabin got tight in them hours at night and began to drive me stir crazy. Before long, I found I talked just for sound. Soon conversations would go on all night. Tweren't too bad at first, but got increasingly worse. I'd even argue with myself when I was right. Then, one week I got a note when my little sister wrote that she was coming out to see the camp and me, and she's going to bring a pet to be my friend. Well, that should help to put an end to my loneliness and lack of company. Well, when my sister arrived, I was somewhat surprised. You know, to this day, I still think it's a pity. Instead of bark and growl, it was purring and meow. Weren't no dog she brought as a kitty. I was a little distraught at the present she brought, but she argued the merits of a cat, said they don't whine or make a mess, and they'll rid the house of pests. So I figured that it might work out at that. Well, I spent a lot of time kissing up to that feline. I worked to build a bond with it each day, but it didn't seem to care. It acted like I wasn't there, or like it'd rather have me go away. I started thinking twice when it made friends with the mice, when to me it'd never give a second look. I was only there to tend its needs while it'd leave its dirty deeds in my slippers or upon my favorite book. Or while asleep and in my bed, that cat would pounce upon my head and its food would have to be prepared just so. But things had gone too far when I looked into my jar and found hair and paw tracks in my sourdough. So when I'd finally had enough, the decision wasn't tough. I just divorced the pet my little sister brought. So I threw the winch outside where I'd let the cat reside with all my recent troubles. Or so I thought. But that scamp declared war every time I'd use the door and it now and again went about. It'd bite its way inside, find a brand new place to hide. I'd spend hours to get that stupid cat back out. Every day it got worse. I was starting to curse just the thought of opening the door. I was past being mad. I dished out all I had, but that cat would just come back for more. So with my esteem well abused and my patience all used and my heart just about out of try, I was left no recourse. I'd use deadly force. That kitty cat would just have to die. The problem now was in deciding just how. You see, I didn't want to just even the score, so I set out to devise that demon's demise. His revenge I was after and more. So with murder on my mind constantly, I tried to find the apparatus I'd use to wring its nail. Guns or knives just didn't seem harsh enough to fit the dream of the way I was going to send it back to hell. So on an open mountainside, one day I happened to ride past the tunnel of a long abandoned mine. I stepped off to the ground, started rummaging around to see what might be there that I could find. I yelped like a fox when I looked in this box and found some things that I knew I could use by a rusty old pick. There lie a dry stick of powder and a coil of fuse. You can imagine my delight. The puzzle fit together right. It'd be like I imagined the Marines. Stupid cats are quick to trust us. It'd be poetic justice when I'd blow it in the morn to smithereens. So I let it in that night as if I'd given up the fight, and I chuckled to myself as vengeance loomed. I was having so much fun, I let it gloat and think it won. Little did it know that it was doomed. I was awake as daylight broke. Despise and joy lumped in my throat when I caught that cat and stuck it in a sack. I left a jar at the door. I needn't worry anymore, you see. I'd be the only one that's coming back. So I headed down the pasture. My old heart was beating faster. You know, it's strange how crazed with hate a man can get. My stride showed a persistence till I'd reached a good safe distance now. The time had come to blow this cat to bits. So I tied that dynamite on the cat, secure and tight. Then I struck a match, lit the fuse, and run. I hid behind a tree, got down upon one knee, and peeked around the trunk to watch the fun. I was stunned and paralyzed when I saw and realized the cat weren't there where it had been before. He was speeding up the trail like his packing precious mail straight for that house and towards the open door. Before long, I heard the blast. My world collapsed around me fast as I realized I'd just lost all I'd earned. I just sat there on the ground analyzing what went down and how cruel and fast the tables can be turned. I finally trudged on up to see all the wreckage and debris. There weren't much left that even could be saved, but what made the whole thing worse is if I had been cursed, that cat was fine. Came through it unscathed. The McCurdys promptly fired me as quick as they had hired me. I'd lost my job and everything I owned. I didn't draw a single cent for all those long, hard months I'd spent, and all because I disliked being alone. Now, it said dogs are more like men, and that cats are feminine. Remember that when you look for a lifelong friend. Into marriage, you're coerced, and it ends up in divorce, and that cat will always get you in the end. Well, that was the story he told me about him and that summer's demise. You know, age don't make men any smarter, but an old man is generally wise. I thanked him for that story he shared with me, and I rose from my seat on the log, and I'll always remember that cowpoke, old and alone, with his dog.

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1: We will not go back to normal. Why, normal never was. Our pre-corona existence was not normal, other than we normalized greed, inequity, exhaustion, depletion, extraction, disconnection, confusion, rage, hoarding, hate, and lack. We should not long to return, my friends. Why, we've been given the opportunity to stitch a brand new garment. One that fits all of humanity and nature. And let's not forget the ones who've come and gone. Let us never, never take each other or another day for granted.

0: 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For this morning, we'll start out with clear conditions. Temperatures right around 79. For this afternoon, sunny and hot with a high of 105. For tonight, clear, lows of 78. For Friday, sunny and hot with a high of 104. For Friday night, clear skies, the breezes pick up with a low of 77. And for Saturday, sunny, hot, and breezy with a high near 102 degrees. And that's a look at your King County weather from American Cowboy Radio 107.7 in Guthrie.
1: Needed relief. I've said it before and I'll say it again. Horses do more for me than I do for them. It had been one of those days that left me stressed. Me and those around me were not at our best. It had been too many days of upheaval and too many times that good lost to evil. Nothing was going right, and every try turned to a fight. We needed to get out, take a break, decompress for everyone's sake. I can't explain the forces. I was drawn to nearby horses. Others went another way, Jack Daniels and multiple beer foray. But I laid my hands on instead, mostly low heads while they fed. Geldings, three in all, not mine, but I knew them all. Sans my normal greeting, large muscles I began kneading. I rubbed their withers, haunches, top line and ears, chest, neck, underbellies, all without fears. They were relaxed. They knew the deal. They knew how being there made me feel. A head lifts. I'd found a knot. Leg cocks. Yeah, that's the spot. I lost the edge in our nonverbal exchange. Roamed from stress to calm at home on their range. My hands were blackened absorbing the dirt. Have no regrets about that once white shirt. The silt between my fingers felt so good as I walked away. I got the needed relief on that long day. I've said it before, and I'll say it again. Horses do more for me than I do for them.
2: Texas, the most glorious and proud state of the Union. Yeah. To the memory of noble Sam Houston. Yeah.

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1: The first time bullfighting made me a little scared. Special training taught me the basics of this risky trade. I've done what most people wouldn't have dared, risking life and limb without time to be afraid. Bull rides seldom, if ever, go as originally planned, as just when you think you've got them figured out, they'll do something and once again have the upper hand. They'll spin, kick, twist, and thrash about. All rides end with the riders coming off a bull's back. Most are dazed, confused, and in need of assistance. They could feel as if they were under attack. Now is my time to react and close the distance. It doesn't matter if I know, there just isn't room. I place my body in between the bull and the rider, getting it more interested in me and my costume. And in some cases, I wish the space I was in was wider. I know it's going to hurt, but I go in anyway. Distract the bull and allow the fallen rider time to flee. It becomes somewhat of a cruel ballet between me and the bull and me. I've been smashed and thrown around, gotten hooked by a horn and tossed in the air. More than once found myself lying on the ground. Whenever I can walk away, I say a little prayer. You don't have time to think about the consequences of your action. Your movements are rehearsed, but you react without second thought. You put your body in harm's way as a form of distraction. There's no place for cowards, as hesitation would be for naught. Being a true believer in Christ is pretty much the same. You know, sometimes it won't be easy, but you do it anyway. God's love is not something to hide, but something to proclaim. Never allow another person's opinions to lead you astray. There's no cowards in heaven, never has been. Only true believers who profess God's work. Spreading God's word is a great place to begin. They know his word is true and his love for them a perk. If you want to guarantee your spot in heaven, proclaim your acceptance of the gift of salvation. And not just on Sunday, do it 24/7. You'll experience peace knowing your eternal destination. God's followers are not cowards, and as such, they will share in his rewards. Therefore, everyone who confesses me before men, I will also confess him before my Father who is in heaven. But whoever denies me before men, I will also deny him before my Father who is in heaven. Matthew 10:32 and 33.

know, Texas kids learn George Strait songs the way other kids learn the ABCs. My name's Libby Koch, and I'm a Texas songwriter. 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

0: edition to the KORN Old Timers Birthday Corner. And today, my girl, listen to this one. Happy 97 to Telford Bergstresser of MacTier Corner. 97 years young. How'd you like to blow them candles? Most of the farmers around these parts had heard of old Tell, for he was the county plowing match champion at the state fair for 35 consequential years. 1904 to 1939, and never lost a furrow. If he ever got a yearning to get behind a two-mule team again, and he said he'd just as soon sit on the veranda now and watch the speeding. He still remembers how monogamous it gets sitting there fur after fur, and after 35 years of it, he can't look another mule in the... He was plowing the mules and started breeding them for show, said it was nice to look a mule in the face for a change. That was a long time ago, and his only hobby now is growing his beard. And my gall, old Telford's got the longest beard I ever seen this side of a yak. You've seen a longer one. Well, you ain't seen old Tell's beard. Old Tell claims his beard is so long he can sit on it. And often does, much to his surprise.
1: 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Here's a look at your King County weather from American Cowboy Radio, 107.7 in Guthrie. For this morning, we'll start out with clear conditions. Temperatures right around 79. For this afternoon, sunny and hot with a high of 105. For tonight, clear. Lows of 78. For Friday, sunny and hot with a high of 104. For Friday night, clear skies. The breezes pick up with a low of 77. And for Saturday, sunny, hot, and breezy with a high near 102 degrees. And that's a look at your King County weather from American Cowboy Radio, 107.7 in Guthrie.

But she left 50, 60 people still sitting on the cars, wondering what it's coming to and how it got this far. But me, I got a nickel smashed flatter than a dime.

is Michael Martin Murphy. Partner, you're listening to the Authentic American Cowboy Radio. Did you hear what I said? The Authentic American Cowboy Radio.

the sound. Well, there you won't make no mistake, and your nerves are never shaky. Never. 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
2: In the early morning rising, as I step out of the bunkhouse and look across the ranch yard to the catch pens down below, see horses standing ghostly, frosty vapor around their muzzles, nickering softly, patient waiting, hoofbeats muffled in the snow. And I'll walk down there to feed them through the cool and misty morning. Break open bales of grass hay smelling sweet and clean and good. Toss flakes into the manger, horses eager to the feeding. And remember thinking that this day is starting like it should. And as I stand there watching, the years drift slowly by me, like the morning fog that's lifting with the coming of the sun. And my mind's eye see the horses that used to be my partners in the days when I was younger and of worries I had none. See, there's the old paint Billy standing right beside Jack Daniels. He was a little sorrel that would buck out every day. And there's Harley, Rex, and Bucky, old Abe and Sox and Ringo, who would try to kick or bite you if you let him have his way. Poncho, Cisco, Cody, and Brick and Dan and TJ. Each were special in their way they did the job at hand. Rowdy, Bob, and Badger, now they were something different. Their worldview tipped all sideways. Nothing ever went as planned. I open up the tack room and reach in for the lantern. I turn it on and see the dust that's gathered everywhere. There's been no one for ages in this old decrepit building. It's hard to see a thing at all through dust motes in the air. And my saddle hangs there lonesome, gathers dust and mold and cobwebs, leather cracked and dried and splitting in the lantern's fading light. With my spurs draped o'er the cannel, rowels dull and bent and rusty, jingle bobs hang lifeless like they'd given up the fight. 'Cause in the early morning rising, as you step out of the bunkhouse and look across the ranch yard to the catch pens down below, you'll hope to see some horses, frosty vapor around their muzzles. But you know that they have left you, oh, so many years ago. And in the early morning rising, the world is cold and dark and lonesome. It's hell to be the last one left, no one to call a friend. And you turn back towards the bunkhouse with your cane outreaching slowly. You offer up a little prayer. Oh, Lord, please let this end. Then you hear the hoofbeats thunder as the horses gallop towards you, and you turn and see your old friends mounted up and riding hard. And they've got a horse there for you, all saddled up and ready. And as you mount, they shake your hand. Oh, it's good to see you, pard. And they'll find you the next morning by the steps of that old bunkhouse and wonder at the hoofprints that are scattered all around. And in the early morning rising, as they gather there beside you, they'll see that you were smiling, looking towards the peace you'd found.

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1: Are we lost?
2: 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We're lost.
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1: You gonna shoot it first?

Good morning. Here's a look at your King County weather from American Cowboy Radio, 107.7 in Guthrie. For this morning, we'll start out with clear conditions. Temperatures right around 79. For this afternoon, sunny and hot with a high of 105. For tonight, clear. Lows of 78. For Friday, sunny and hot with a high of 104. For Friday night, clear skies. The breezes pick up with a low of 77. And for Saturday, sunny, hot, and breezy with a high near 102 degrees. And that's a look at your King County weather from American Cowboy Radio, 107.7 in Guthrie. Thank you.

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1: All these years spent riding this range, on horse pushing cows as the seasons have changed, to good mountain grass as the spring days warm, and to the valley again when the fall wind warns. Well, they keep on trying, tired and cold, to quit this business. By God, it gets old. And each year that lopes by, just as the last, this herd they won't sell, again they will pass. But last September, the bulls were all sold, the cows were all bred, but they too grow old. The blood of this herd is as old as this West, the hardy Hereford, this country's best. Now partners and friends of this ranch ride the dawn, but the air is so tense. Are the good days all gone? To gather the herd in this last year, the cattle must go. This time it is clear. A new life to live, but talk turns bovine. Well, what would they do with no cows to mine? Just talk to their horses, remember old times, sweep all the floors clean, hang clothes on the line. Well, it gets in your blood and you can't even quit. Just keep a few mamas, ride a horse just a bit. Buy just one more bull, there's one down the way. They'll quit this next year, or some other day.

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1: In 2010, my dad, Deb Copenhaver, received a special award that was really special for him. 50 years of being a member of the American Quarter Horse Association. He is a horse lover, a horse breeder, and you know, there's people that like horses, people that love horses, and then there's my dad, maybe you too, just loves horses. He can name you pedigrees, the sire, the dam, I mean, and just go on and on and on. I'm just like, how do you have a memory like that? Well, it comes out of the desire that's in him, the love for horses. Did you know the word desire is D-E, it means the, sire is the father. You know, so the word desire is the father. It's amazing that God has put desires in the hearts of his kids. We're his creation. One time I was praying and sitting out by my rodeo arena, and God spoke this in my heart. He said, the desire that I've placed within you is the fire of my presence on the inside of you, cheering you on. See, God is cheering us on. And for men, here's a word I believe especially for men. A lot of men think, man, men are made for action. They like action movies and sports and, you know, not everyone, but a lot of us, you know. And, gee, if I gave my life to God, it'd just turn into a quiet prayer meeting or have to fold my hands. But that's not what God has at all for you. He has an action life. When he puts a desire in your heart, it's for you to express yourself and do things that you love to do. God doesn't take the fun out of life. He is the fun. He is the life. He's the joy. Are there things in your life that you have an incredible love for? Number one, love God. Then do what you love to do. Like my dad loves to raise horses, and be his vessel in that world. God wants you to be the blessing to others right where you're at, because he put you there. Don't believe the devil's lies anymore. Tell him to shut up. Get out of here. You're going to enjoy your bass fishing. You're going to enjoy your horses. You're going to enjoy the life he gave you, and love Jesus and put God first right in the middle of it. God wants you to win. Go for it, champion.
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3: 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For this morning, we'll start out with clear conditions. Temperatures right around 79. For this afternoon, sunny and hot with a high of 105. For tonight, clear. Lows of 78. For Friday, sunny and hot with a high of 104. For Friday night, clear skies. The breezes pick up with a low of 77. And for Saturday, sunny, hot, and breezy with a high near 102 degrees. And that's a look at your King County weather from American Cowboy Radio, 107.7 in Guthrie. Yeah.

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This is Ben Parks, the sound wrangler here at American Cowboy Radio. 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Riding herd over this rabble of cowboy sounds are quotes and clips from your favorite movies and TV shows. 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American Cowboy Radio's vision is to preserve and promote the American cowboy way of life through its music, poetry, and stories on air and online in a clean, family-friendly format. Several years ago, Red Steagall, the 2006 State of Texas Poet Laureate, put this song together that says what our vision is all about. Here's Red with Rodeo.

0: Dictionary defines it as a roundup of cattle, a going around, a cattle ring, or to put it in modern terms, a public exhibition or competition of the skills of cowboys, such as saddle bronc riding and calf roping. I don't suppose a kid ever grew up in the United States of America that didn't play cowboys and Indians and dream of being a Wild Bill Elliott, a Gene Autry, or a Roy Rogers. And I suppose that's because buried deep within every man, whether he wears a business suit or a pair of faded jeans, there's a little bit of cowboy in us all. For most of us, it stays a dream. But for some folks like Casey Tibbs and Freckles Brown and Larry Mahan, it becomes a reality. And I'm sure that they'd tell you that they wouldn't trade it for the slickest white-collar job in the world. Because like any other profession, this hat has its own identity. Like pickups that drive better than Cadillacs. And good friends that mean a whole lot more than money. But then what does a man need besides a good horse, fresh air, plenty to eat, and good friends? Everything else seems like a waste. Friends, that's what this album's all about. Rodeos, cowboys, blue jeans, boots, and saddles. And we hope you'll find something here that's pleasing or will bring back a memory. Because if it does, then you've made us all feel like what we really wanted to be anyhow, a bunch of cowboys.
1: I hear something special when a horse hoof hits the ground. There's nothing else as magic as the rhythm of that sound. Could be a gentle clip-clop ambling down the street or thunder at the gallop, all a blur of legs and feet. Don't matter whether barefoot or shod with nails and steel, there's nothing else I've heard gives me quite the feel. I've heard the greatest orchestras and a diva's glorious song and choirs harmonizing like a grand angelic throng. I have seen the late and great ones, from Elvis to George Jones, those with voices that move and shake you deep into your bones. But I hear something special when a horse hoof hits the ground. There's nothing else as magic as the rhythm of that sound. I've heard a child's first words and the whinny of a newborn foal, the beautiful songs of yesteryear and classic poems of old, the echoes through the canyon when a coyote calls a friend, the gentle sound of evening breeze at daylight's peaceful end. And yes, those sounds are wonderful, and each speaks to my soul, but so does the sound of hoofbeats when horses are on a roll. When I hear a horse's hoofbeats, no telling what I'll find, with imagination running free, painting pictures in my mind. Future Derby winner leading on the rail. A Pony Express rider rushing someone's mail. A finals barrel racer turning on a dime. Old country doctor's buggy arriving just in time. Desperado's getaway following a spree. Posse hot behind, aiming to hang him in a tree. A bred to buck saddle bronc flanked and just set loose. Proud Umatilla on a swift cayuse. A bulldogger and hazer closing on a steer. Revolution warning ride of patriot Paul Revere. Or the horses I grew up with when I was just a pup. Flicka, Silver, Trigger, and my stick horse, Giddy-Up. No telling where they'll take me when I hear a horse's feet. My imagination in the saddle just a-riding with the beat. Because I hear something special when a horse hoof hits the ground. There's nothing else as magic as the rhythm of that sound. Mm-hmm.

0: 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We're burning daylight.
1: 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For this afternoon, sunny and hot with a high of 105. For tonight, clear, lows of 78. For Friday, sunny and hot with a high of 104. For Friday night, clear skies, the breezes pick up with a low of 77. And for Saturday, sunny, hot, and breezy with a high near 102 degrees. And that's a look at your King County weather from American Cowboy Radio 107.7 in Guthrie.

horses, we were gone. 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

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By pure osmosis, it climbs into my soul. And I, too, am brought to life by the gentle wind calling out in a quiet whisper. While some may not, I hear the whispers. 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

0: Can't shake the dust from their minds. 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
7: Stuff that white owl. No one spoke in the shop. The barber was busy and he couldn't stop. The customers waiting their turns were reading the Daily, the Herald, the Post, little heeding the young man who blurted out such a blunt question. Not one raised a head or even made a suggestion. The barber just kept on shaving. Well, can't you see, Mr. Brown, cried the youth with a frown, how wrong the whole thing is, how preposterous each wing is, how flat in the head, how jammed down the neck is, in short, the whole bird. What an ignorant wreck is. I make no apology. I've learned owlology. I've spent days and nights in 100 collections and will not be blinded to any defections arising from unskillful fingers that fail to stuff a bird right from its beak to its tail. Mr. Brown, do take the bird down or you'll soon be the laughing stock all over town. And the barber just kept on shaving. Well, I've studied owls and other night fowls, and what I tell you I know to be true. An owl cannot roost with its limbs so unloosed. No owl in this world ever had its claws curled, ever had its legs slanted, ever had its beak canted, ever had its neck screwed into that attitude. It can't be done because 'tis against all bird laws. Anatomy teaches, ornithology preaches, an owl has a toe that can't turn out so. I've made the white owl my study for years, and to see such a job nearly moves me to tears. And the barber just kept on shaving. Mr. Brown, I'm amazed you should be so crazed as to put up a bird in that posture. Absurd, you know, to look at that owl almost brings on a dizziness. The man who stuffed him doesn't half know his business. Well, examine those eyes. I'm filled with surprise a taxidermist should pass off on you such poor glass, so unnatural they seem. They'd make Audubon scream or John Burroughs laugh to encounter such chap. Do take the bird down, have him stuffed again, Brown. With some sawdust and bark, I could stuff in the dark an owl better than that. I could make an old bat look more like an owl than that horrid fowl stuck up there so stiff like a side of coarse leather. In fact, about him, there's not one natural feather. Just then, with a wink and a sly, normal lurch, that owl very gravely got down from his perch. Walked around and regarded this fault-finding critic who thought he was stuffed. With a glance analytic, then fairly hooted as if he should say, your learning's at fault this time anyway. Don't waste it again on a live bird, I pray. I'm an owl. You're another, sir critic. Good day. And the barber just kept on shaving.

beef stroganoff, beef bourguignon, Irish beef stew, beef brisket, Chateaubriand, sauerbraten, roast beef, Catalonian beef ragu, Mongolian beef, chicken fried steak, steak Diane, grilled steaks balsamico, hamburgers, sizzling beef, spicy braised beef, barbecued beef ribs, beef Wellington, pepper beef, beef jerky, beef with broccoli, beef burritos, beef fajitas, beef tacos. Do you see where I'm going with this? Beef. It's what's for dinner.

John McDonald, folks, you know, I visited a doctor friend of mine in East Tennessee recently, and the first thing he said to me when I walked in the door was, John, did you bring me any of that good, highly seasoned cowboy music? Well, it tickles me to know that other folks appreciate a good, highly seasoned cowboy music as much as I do. And that's why I always recommend Riders in the Sky. Now, Riders in the Sky has many uses around today's modern farm, whether you're controlling broadleaf weeds or pesky insects and weevils of all kinds. It's also useful as a growth implant hormone. Merely implant Riders in the Sky in your young calves and observe a 95% greater weight gain on 99% less food. So, folks, if you're like my doctor friend and tired of the same old bland, top 40 formulized new wave crossover country music, why not switch to highly seasoned cowboy music? And remember, from the breakfast table to the barnyard, it's Riders in the Sky.

Good afternoon. Here's a look at your King County weather from American Cowboy Radio 107.7 in Guthrie. For this afternoon, sunny and hot with a high of 105. For tonight, clear, lows of 78. For Friday, sunny and hot with a high of 104. For Friday night, clear skies, the breezes pick up with a low of 77. And for Saturday, sunny, hot, and breezy with a high near 102 degrees. And that's a look at your King County weather from American Cowboy Radio 107.7 in Guthrie.

0: Howdy, folks. 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
1: Now, this here's a story about the Rock Island Line. Well, the Rock Island Line, she runs down into New Orleans. There's a big toll gate down there, and you know, if you got certain things on board when you go through the toll gate, well, you don't have to pay the man no toll. Well, a train driver, he pulled up to the toll gate, and the man hollered and asked him what all he had on board, and he said,

boy. You don't have to pay no toll. You can just go right on through. So he went on through the toll gate. And as he went through, he started picking up a little bit.

leaving, but he won't be back. Well, the Rock Island Line, she's a mighty good road. Rock Island Line, it's a road to ride. Rock Island Line, it's a mighty good road. Well, if you ride, you got to ride it like you find it. Get your ticket, that's a station on the Rock Island Line. Well, I may be right and I may be wrong, but you're gonna miss me when I'm gone. Well, the engineer said before he died, there were two more drinks that he'd like to try. Conductor said, what could they be? A hot cup of coffee and a cold glass tea. Well, the Rock Island Line, she's a mighty good road. Rock Island Line, it's a road to ride. Rock Island Line, it's a mighty good road. Well, if you ride, you got to ride it like you find it, get your ticket.

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Partner, you're listening to the authentic American Cowboy Radio. 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
1: As a prelude to this poem called The Real Thing, Larry said, "This poem is not intended to offend or exclude anyone, but there are certain things only men of the saddle understand and know." Have you ever saddled up a horse you didn't want to ride and gone out when you didn't want to go? It's not a subject much discussed, this unromantic side, and only understood by those who know that empty, hollow feeling felt of staring at the dark while hoping that the worst he'll do is buck. But you get paid to ride the kind who'd rather bite than bark. You sigh and turn and pray to God for luck. Have you ever drained the final drop out of your coffee cup while staring at the wind-whipped driving snow? You're warm right now, but that'll end by the time you've saddled up. And then you get the chilling horseman know of stinging ears and fingertips while cold like Novocaine numbs your toes. Yeah, you know how it feels. The cramping in your arches makes you grit your teeth in pain till you dismount and walk upon your heels. Have you ever had your arms so tired from doctoring all day you find it hard to build another loop? You used to think you liked a rope when it was done for play, but now you've come to dread the droop of ears or runny eyes and limps. It seems to never end. You almost hate them just because they're sick. But there before you stands one more. There's no choice but to tend. You ask your worn-out horse for one more lick. Have you ever felt the urge to quit but gone on anyway and followed through on nothing else but pride? That's how it has to be sometimes when work outweighs the pay and you're not there on just a whimsy ride. You do it even when you know it's going to hurt like hell. You do it even though you post no score except the one inside yourself which makes you do things well. You do it for the men who rode before. That's the real thing, Larry. Thank you.

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1: Daniel Governor, I want to thank the Soggy Bottom Boys for that wonderful performance. Now, it looks like the only man in this great state who ain't a music lover is my esteemed opponent in the upcoming Homer Stokes. Yeah, well, there ain't no taste. It sounded to me like he was harboring some kind of hateful grudge against the Soggy Bottom Boys on account of their rough and rowdy past. To cast the first stone. Well, I'm with you folks. I'm a forgive and forget Christian. And I say, if their rambunctiousness and misdemeanoring is behind them,
2: it is, ain't it, boys?
3: Yes, sir, it is.
1: Well, then I say, by the power vested in me, these boys is hereby pardoned. The second Happy O'Donnell administration, these boys is gonna be my brain trust.
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Good afternoon. Here's a look at your King County weather from American Cowboy Radio 107.7 in Guthrie. For this afternoon, sunny and hot with a high of 105. For tonight, clear, lows of 78. For Friday, sunny and hot with a high of 104. For Friday night, clear skies, the breezes pick up with a low of 77. And for Saturday, sunny, hot, and breezy with a high near 102 degrees. And that's a look at your King County weather from American Cowboy Radio 107.7 in Guthrie.

0: The authentic sound of American Cowboy Radio is heard in these slappin' fine locations. Slapneck, Michigan, Slapjack Butte, Oregon, and Slapout, Oklahoma.
1: You know, it's said that every story has a hero, or at least one character that's main, but to call Larry anything less than grotesque is bordering on the insane. In a tavern booth in the days of my youth, we sat wasting away precious time, and one day what ensued, though you may think it crude, is the plot for this story in rhyme. You see, Larry liked to bet, and he yelled where he sat in a voice that was screechy and high. Hey, barkeep, I will bet a $10 bill I can bite my own right eye. Now, this keep overgrown for being congenial weren't known, and his conversations often lacked grace, and all the hours therein that we'd spent in that den, we never once saw a smile on his face. He glared at our friend with an evil-like grin. I sure didn't think he'd buy it, but he reached in the till, pulled out a bill, said, I'd like to see you try it. Well, Larry popped out his glass eye, bit it not hard, then returned that thing to its socket. Then he picks up his winning all the time, widely grinning, stuck it neat in his pocket. Tender's face, it turned red. Some cuss words was said. It weren't hard saying he wasn't too tickled. Larry saw the despise in them bloodshot eyes and grinned that grin he grins when he's pickled. You're a strange sort of bloke. Most folks laugh at that joke, but you didn't, Larry said with a sigh. But I'm of sporting men, so I'll bet one more 10 I can bite my own left eye. You couldn't be blind. I myself seen you find your way through tables en route to the John. You're trying to bluff. Think I've not guts enough? Well, I'm calling your hand, kids. You're on. Now, Larry weren't blind. That was easy to see. The keep thought he'd found his reprieve, so he laid down a 10 spot and folded his arms. But Larry had a trick up his sleeve. You see, Larry'd been kicked in the mouth as a kid by this horse he was trying to bite. And what few teeth were left after that episode, some years later, got lost in a fight. This time, he didn't pop out any glass beeper, though he acted like he'd give it a try. But with the toothless grin of a man richer by 10, he used his false teeth to bite his left eye. Well, the bartender blew. He cussed Larry clean through. He said, take the money. Get out of this place. I've been swindled today. You've got most my pay. You best leave while you still got a face. I assure you, sir, it's all done in jest. I didn't mean to make you upset. I'll give you a go to win back your dough if you just care to make one more bet. Now, if you'll go down far to the end of the bar and place there a shot glass upright, I'll make a bet you won't regret, and most likely you'll be richer tonight. But I'll bet the 20 you had, then 10 more I'll add, that I can fill up a shot glass so far with nothing more than the juice from my lip full of snooze and not get one drop on your bar. The bartender knew it was at least 20 foot along that bar made of inlaid hardwood, and although he'd known men who were good with their aim, no one was known to be that good. So he took up the bet, laid down his dough. That shot glass was placed quick and neat. Larry steps up spry, lets tobacco juice fly. Not a drop came within 7 feet. Larry was beat. Revenge was sweet. The keep was laughing. I knew it. The target was too far. He walked up with a grin, pocketed his win, grabbed a rag, and started cleaning that bar. Hey, what's with your grin? You're now into me, 10, he said, wiping the bar all the while. Well, I bet my friends where they are that I could spit on your bar and you'd wipe it up with a smile.

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the more I learn that I still got a lot more to learn.

0: And that's my sermon for today, the old cowboy preacher said, as his watery eyes surveyed the congregation that he led. Let us render now unto the Lord and make a generous offering. And so the preacher passed his hat, and we listened to Miss Edna sing. Up one pew and down the next, till each one had a chance to tithe into the preacher's fine 10X. And finally that fine hat arrived back in the hands of the loyal deacon, who puffed with pride, handed the hat back to the preacher, who casually glanced inside. And then the sigh, the awful frown, and we wondered, what's this all about? Till he turned his Stetson upside down, and not one penny petered out. Yes, not one cent was raised that day, and guilt collected on each face as we wondered what would the preacher say, and each one squirmed some in his place. Whereupon the preacher raised his eyes and shouted upwards towards the ceiling, "Hallelujah! Praise the Lord and thank you, Jesus," with great feeling. Now this was viewed with consternation, and even the preacher's loyal friends amongst our stingy congregation thought, "The man's gone round the bend." "Excuse me, preacher," said the deacon in a quivery little voice, "ain't nothing in your hat at all, sir. Why then do you so rejoice?" Preacher looked out at those that charitable virtue lacked and said, "Brother, heaven knows, I'm just so glad my hat came back."
1: 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For this afternoon, sunny and hot with a high of 105. For tonight, clear, lows of 78. For Friday, sunny and hot with a high of 104. For Friday night, clear skies, the breezes pick up with a low of 77. And for Saturday, sunny, hot, and breezy with a high near 102 degrees. And that's a look at your King County weather from American Cowboy Radio, 107.7 in Guthrie.

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1: The cultural celebrations in Oklahoma generally focus on three things: history, food, and music. And what about the music? From Deep Deuce and Kane's Ballroom to Nashville and the New York Metropolitan Opera, Oklahoma has long laid claim to generations of talented musicians, singers, songwriters, filmmakers, and fine artists. We may be flyover country to the east and left coast, but the talent of Oklahoma is known, seen, and heard all over the world. There is one fellow that folks think of when we think of Oklahoma music, and that fellow is Bob Wills.

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1: Mustang Sally. Sally stood prisoner in a damp and light starved stall. I sensed dejected. Owner says, she came in with a band last fall. Black as cloudy midnight, barely discernible in that musty tomb. She won't be caught if pastured, so we keep her in her room. See what you can do with her. She needs to earn her keep. Quickly, I knew whatever could be done for her, I'd be digging deep. Entering her stall was easy, as was her retreat. I was reminded of a dog I knew that more than once been beat. Her eyes, they were weary. As much so, she knew the drill of people and their forces. She'd more than had her fill. The grapevine had alluded to her branding past age 13. Taking a Mustang from range at that age ain't just dumb. It's plain mean. Nonetheless, I tried to know her. Gave her all I had. Approach, retreat, repeat. All she showed was sad. Took a week just to touch her. She couldn't have cared less. This existence and those before had left her quite a mess. Eventually got to halter and could lead here and where. Surely she would follow, but her spirit wasn't there. I'd treat her kind and respectful as best I could despite her plight. We both knew her being there could never be quite right. Heard tell the owner had a penchant for running her around. Proven one morning, found her in the arena, circle ruts, deep in the ground. She stood with another Mustang pair, looking for water and escape. They must have wondered what's wrong with me, as I pondered all agape. Weren't no life fit for Mustangs, nor horse of any breed. Dead set against my cowboy code and treating stock right creed. I couldn't tolerate that chasing, nor chasing down my pay. So I made a plan and headed out to find another way. I wish I knew what happened to Sally after all this time. The way that she was treated, nothing short of crime. I know she knew I tried for her and I felt her pain. I pray someday she'll break the bounds and run free without reins.

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1: Are you familiar with the Army Revolver, Mr. Cookie?
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1: It's a recent invention of your countryman, Colonel Colt.
2: God created all men. They say Sam Colt made him equal. More or less.
3: Flynn, go and get my second revolver. Stick it in his belt.
1: I seem to remember you're not too familiar with Colonel Colt's revolver, so this will be your first lesson. Don't worry, Mr. Dobkin and Mr. O'Flynn will ensure that it's a fair contest.
2: This ain't Dodge City, and you ain't Bill Hickok. I said I never had much use for one. Never said I didn't know how to use it.

0: Good afternoon. Here's a look at your King County weather from American Cowboy Radio 107.7 in Guthrie. For this afternoon, sunny and hot with a high of 105. For tonight, clear, lows of 78. For Friday, sunny and hot with a high of 104. For Friday night, clear skies, the breezes pick up with a low of 77. And for Saturday, sunny, hot, and breezy with a high near 102 degrees. And that's a look at your King County weather from American Cowboy Radio 107.7 in Guthrie.
1: Newspapers, in books, and in the latest publications. It's been on the radio and television, but it's a great exaggeration. They say the cowboy is dead. He's gone and he no longer exists. Well, that's not true. I've seen him, and the cowboy persists. Now, you can find a cowboy if you know where to look, but forgive me for being blunt. It depends on where you're looking and who's conducting the hunt. You'll have to cross a few cattle guards and get out and open some gates. You'll need to take some back roads because you won't see him from the interstate. He's in the southwest, from New Mexico to the Pacific coast. He's riding the mesas, the breaks, and plains. Horseback is where you find him the most. The buckaroo still rides in Nevada, the Great Basin, and all the northwest. He's a Spanish-style horseman that believes the Bosalito and Riata are the best. I've seen him down in Texas with his wide-brim hat and tall boots with all the stitches. He's working cattle and riding good horses on Tongue River, Pitchfork, and Sixes. Way down in Mexico, there's the vaquero. He's speaking cowboy in his Mexican lingo. His ancestors were the first cowpunchers, and they taught all they knew to the gringo. In the past, they pointed him north through Oklahoma and Kansas, crossing river and stream. That's back when the cowboy was prince of the prairie and longhorn cattle were king. They herded him to Montana, the Dakotas, and all the Great Plains. America's historic cattle drives went there, and the legendary cowboy remains. In the South and down in Florida, they call him Cracker, but he's a cowboy just

0: 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So don't believe what you hear. He's alive and well and living by the cowboy code. And he will remain as long as there's cows to be worked and horses that need to be rode.
1: Thank you very much.
2: Thank you so much. We sure appreciate that.
1: You know, the last 2 years we've been traveling around all over the country, and folks everywhere love that old country music. And I hope that the Derailers and guys like them, Dale Watson and the folks that are here tonight, will keep the courage and keep playing what comes from the heart, because that's where it's all at. Here's the first song that I ever wrote. I wrote it for my wife about 45 years ago when we first married. I was driving an old rig-up truck between La Mesa, Texas and Seminole. Seminole, Texas, working for Britt Trucking Company there in La Mesa. Driving an old oil field truck when I wrote this song. It's called The Rolling Stone from Texas. Title song off of one of our CDs on Watermelon Records.

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0: from all over and back home again. But first, a word to them as wants to beat the draft this winter. Be sure to call Hawkstone Heating and Insulation Company to get your house stuffed in time. During the recent cold snap, Engulf Stortland, who's assistant supervisor over to the depot in charge of filling the water tank, had a close call. Engulf, he was checking the top of the tank for the thickness of the ice when he fell through. Well, sir, there he was thrashing about amongst all them big chunks of ice when his boss come along and he give him the dickens for it. His boss shouted out, "Well, gol darn it, Stortland, that blame tank is full enough. You don't have to tromp it down." Bed with the ague and under the doctor's supervisor. Here's another fella under the weather. Big bad Bill McGill, known to all and sundry as your Hugh Heffer of Menorca Corners, has been told by the doctors he's got to cut down or get cut off. The doctor says Bill could add 30 years to his life if he gives up wine, women, and song. Well, Bill, he thunk it over and he thinks he'll settle for just 10 years because he never could carry a tune.
1: 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For this afternoon, sunny and hot with a high of 105. For tonight, clear, lows of 78. For Friday, sunny and hot with a high of 104. For Friday night, clear skies, the breezes pick up with a low of 77. And for Saturday, sunny, hot, and breezy with a high near 102 degrees. And that's a look at your King County weather from American Cowboy Radio, 107.7 in Guthrie.

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vacation with my pack on my back. I'm tired of transportation in the back of a hack. I love to hear the rhythm of the clickety-clack and hear the lonesome whistle, see the smoke from the stack, and pal around with Democratic fellas named Mac. So

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1: That's a story about a little old horse I used to have down on Swenson's Tongue River Division down in Paducah, Texas. Good Lord, what a dink, I thought as the boss said, stick that black coat in your string. Now, I'd rode lots of duds, but none quite compared to this pitifully ugly poor thing. Well, Taylor, he read me just like the good book, and he probably felt the same way. But his heart beat soft for children and colts, so he took a moment to say, just give him a chance to prove himself, son. You asked that of me when you hired. Find out his limits and bring him on slow. Don't get him too mad or too tired. Just look at that eye all shiny and bright. Now, he won't win a prize in a ring, but something about him I kind of like. Out here, show points don't mean a thing. Well, the boys was grinning when I roped him out and went to the pen that was round. My face sure got red as I pulled up my cinch when he squealed and fell to the ground, pitiful. And thus we began our rocky romance, not liking each other at all. But somehow that horse was ready to go when we started working that fall. Well, I still hadn't stuck a tag on him yet, but name him, I figured I'd ought. And there was but one thing he brought to my mind, so I dubbed him the title Black Draw. Well, he'd put on some bone and muscle and fat by the end of our third working season. The boys still grinned at my little black horse, but now for a different reason. Ever alert, he was easy to teach. A pretty good horse he'd make. One day he even outcut Taylor's ace, and the cow boss then offered a trade. Well, I thought for a minute, and I said, no, no. Although it did make me feel good. But hell would freeze over, and pigs would fly before he packed another man's wood. Many a time when we'd strip cacks and fed, he'd taxi me up towards the house. No saddle, no bit, just denim on hide, and then heave the hose I'd douse. I guess you could say we made quite a team. But friends, he's far from a pet. If things is just right or I'd fall asleep, he'd still try to pile me off yet. One day the heirs split up the old ranch, and though I'm not adverse to change, they'd started to ruin a good place in my mind, so I went in search of a new range. A sad time had come for good friends to part ways, so I went to tell him goodbye. I stroked his dark hide and I felt a wet cheek. I must have got sand in my eye. Well, he smelled of my arm and nipped at my shirt. He'd not seen me like this before, but the realization had just hit me square that we'd be together no more. Well, I'd been seen and done a lot of new things in the year since I'd left him behind. But no matter how I pushed him away, he clung to my heart and my mind. Well, I met an old friend in Childress one night, and though it might have been tacky, before I asked of his wife and his kids, I said, tell me, Dave, how's old Blackie? I looked look I'd not seen come over his face. He reached down, he got me a beer. His hand on my back, he led me away and he said, "Let's go talk over here." A few weeks ago, we had a big storm. That cloud was a terrible sight. Wind blew real hard and the thunder was loud and the lightning was flashing all night. We went out to feed the horses next day, but Blackie, who always come first, well, he didn't show up with the rest of the bunch. I started to fear for the worst. Taylor and I rode out there and found him. He lay all alone on a hill. Larry, there's no good way to put it except say that he's laying there still. Strange thing happened with that little horse. He sure acted good with you there. But after you left, he turned for the worse. It seemed like he just didn't care. He'd linger outside the bunkhouse all day or aimlessly wander around, or I really think he's looking for you. But you's nowhere to be found. See the way that little horse wilted. Boy, it sure would have tore you apart. And I'll always believe that quick lightning bolt give rest to a poor broken heart. Well, I stood there a while and let it soak in. My little black horse. My little black horse had gone home. I'll always wonder if he'd be alive. If I'd fought that fool urge to roam. Good horses abound and they run through my dreams. But he's the main memory I got. He wasn't the best, but he was my ace, and I sure do miss him a lot. If you should call me to ride your range, Lord, and you have a works in the spring, I'd sure take it kind. When you hand out the mounts, if old Blackie was stuck back in my string.

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1: You should have let him kill me, because I'm going to kill you. I'll catch up with you. I don't know when, but I'll catch up. Every time you turn around, expect to see me. 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I'll kill you, Matt. I'll kill you.
2: Well, there never was a horse like

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1: 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For this afternoon, sunny and hot with a high of 105. For tonight, clear, lows of 78. For Friday, sunny and hot with a high of 104. For Friday night, clear skies, the breezes pick up with a low of 77. And for Saturday, sunny, hot, and breezy with a high near 102 degrees. And that's a look at your King County weather from American Cowboy Radio 107.7 in Guthrie.
2: He sat three rows back in two seats from the aisle. I spoke as I passed, and he nodded back with a smile. I made my way on down and took my seat in the bleachers as the announcer's loud voice boomed out over the speakers. All of a sudden, the American flag burst into the arena, carried by a pretty cowgirl riding a golden palomino. She took her circles around the arena, proud and handsome, as a Western band graced us all with the national anthem. The whole crowd stood at attention and took off their hat. I noticed the old man had trouble getting up from where he sat. Hands on his knees, he rocked back and forth and shuffled to gain his feet. With his hat over his heart, the words to the song I saw him repeat. It took him a minute to open his eyes and reposition his hat, and he was the last of the crowd to return to where he sat. I couldn't help but notice out of the corner of my eye the pain he felt knowing a way of life has passed by. Then I saw a tear trickle down across his old cheek. I searched my heart for some comforting words I could speak. I couldn't hear what he said, but I read the lips of this gray, bent old man, and he said to himself, "Please, God, bless America, if you still can."

The great Bob Nolan was actually a poet first and a songwriter second. He'd write what he called a song poem and then put it to music. If you know his poetic approach, it's easy to understand Bob's anger over one of his songs being sung so often in a way he didn't intend. I've heard him myself more than once. "It isn't you and me," he'd say. "It's Dan, can you see that big green tree where the water's running free and is waiting there for me, comma, and you?" Well, Bob, old buddy, if you're listening up there, I, Bussy, and the Frontiersmen sing Cool Water your way.

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1: This is Charlie Big Events Farguson, bringing us all the worldwide news as far as the Cornfield County line. And here's a hot flash. Hee-haw, educational TV pogrom, known to people inside the business as Sesame Street for grown-ups, is celebrating its 10th annual bursary. A black tie dinner is to be held. Junior Samples has went to the local undertaker. He's trying to borrow a black tie from Colonel Sanders, and the undertaker is sure to be fitting him out with a striped coat and cutaway pants. Lulu has got a new white dress for the shindig, and after dinner, home movies of the last 10 years will be shown on her. Here's a Republican service announcement about your swine flu. The cure for which there is no known disease. The free flu clinic for your sick and tired of the Presbyterian Church announces that due to a danger of a severe epidermis this winter, they are getting crowded in the vestry, and some peoples will have to have their shot in the basement, which will be a disappointment to Minnie Pearl, who prefers it in the upper arm. Here's another hot flash. With the news. Here's a special police bulletin. Gaylord Sartain, the teller over to your Cornfield County First National Bank, has been missing since yesterday. Young Gaylord has brown hair, blue eyes, is about 5'10" tall, and $57,000 short.
2: Good afternoon. 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For this afternoon, sunny and hot with a high of 105. For tonight, clear, lows of 78. For Friday, sunny and hot with a high of 104. For Friday night, clear skies, the breezes pick up with a low of 77. And for Saturday, sunny, hot, and breezy with a high near 102 degrees. And that's a look at your King County weather from American Cowboy Radio 107.7 in Guthrie.

game between Dallas and Austin. Going to El Paso. Whoops. Now this is what gave us the idea to come down here. This is a song about a guy that... probably did as much for our kind of music as anybody.

0: important aspect of the trail ride is taking the time before you slide onto the back of your trusty old mount. Make sure you've taken an accurate count of the amount of time to be spent in the saddle and know just how long you're willing to straddle your horse as the group begins to scale a rough and challenging mountain trail. All rear ends, you see, have an internal clock, and you want to avoid that unpleasant shock as your group reaches the top of the pass and you discover you've run out of ass. As you bounce along your panties bunch, hoping like hell you can make it to lunch, a break which passes in the blink of an eye, you prepare to remount with a heavy sigh. You then employ the usual tricks of the trade. You shift and elevate, hoping to evade the pain that comes from the gluteus max. You squirm and wiggle and try to relax. You smile at others while you silently curse, thinking you'd rather be stretched out in a hearse. You don't give a damn about the scenery ahead, fighting off those thoughts you'd be better off dead. Finally, you view the end of the trail, savoring that moment when you can bail off for the back of your four-legged friend and allow your poor buttocks to mend. Now back at the lodge with cushion and glass, you were thinking tomorrow you might pass. As others discuss the next day's trek, you begin to look an awful wreck. When others ask about your facial expression, you wonder if this time you've learned your lesson. That queasy feeling now churns in your gut from knowledge you have a 2-hour butt.
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There's a horse coming. I can hear its hooves beating a tattoo on the hard pack of the alkali flats beneath this mountain ridge in the neck of the valley below. There's a horse coming. It's coming from the north, from the place of spirit, from the place of wisdom and knowledge. It has purpose and intention. And it knows where it's supposed to go. There's a horse coming. The indigo vault of space is full of stars. And the moon shines on the alkali. This mountain's full of shadows, just like a person's soul. There's a horse coming. It's a white horse. Its mane and tail are flying. I know this horse. I remember. I've always known. You know him too. Maybe you just don't remember.

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0: 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For this afternoon, sunny and hot with a high of 105. For tonight, clear, lows of 78. For Friday, sunny and hot with a high of 104. For Friday night, clear skies, the breezes pick up with a low of 77. And for Saturday, sunny, hot, and breezy with a high near 102 degrees. And that's a look at your King County weather from American Cowboy Radio 107.7 in Guthrie.
1: We've been working out of cow camp up at Cucamonga Creek on a late summer gather for now going on a week. My wife and I are helping out a friend named Tim O'Crowley. He and his wife Susan run the cattle in this valley. Each day some different work to do, maybe ailing cows to tend, of course rounding up the strays, and there's a fence or two to mend. Diamond Valley lies before us on spectacular display, a big old slice of heaven on a bright September day. Southeast Oregon, high desert, where the tigers still run free among the sage and paintbrush and quaking aspen tree. Looking southward up the canyon, miles of rim rock walls our right. To our left, windswept mesas, not another soul in sight. Steens Mountain in near distance just flat takes our breath away. The beauty on the summer range makes work feel more like play. More than once I've heard Tim share a thought that I now know is true. Cowboying's a whole lot easier when it comes with a great view.

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Welcome to the Ponderosa, my friends, for an evening of songs and stories about the American West, a land of legend, of romance, of friendship and loyalty and courage, a motherlode of remembrance, a true bonanza. Lady Luck till we finally struck Bonanza. With a gun and a rope and a hat full of hope, we planted our family tree. We got a hold of a pot full of gold, Bonanza. With a horse and a saddle and a ring full of cattle, how rich can a fella be? On this land we put our brand, our pride is the name. Fortune smiled the day we piled the Ponderosa claim. Here in the West we're living in the best Bonanza. If anyone fights any one of us, he's gonna

this land we put our brand. Our pride is the name. Fortune smiled the day we filed the Ponderosa claim. Here in the West we're

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0: Good afternoon. Here's a look at your King County weather from American Cowboy Radio 107.7 in Guthrie. For this afternoon, sunny and hot with a high of 105. For tonight, clear, lows of 78. For Friday, sunny and hot with a high of 104. For Friday night, clear skies, the breezes pick up with a low of 77. And for Saturday, sunny, hot, and breezy with a high near 102 degrees. And that's a look at your King County weather from American Cowboy Radio 107.7 in Guthrie.
1: This is anywhere in the world where an American serviceman could find a pretty girl in a jukebox. The music? Well, it's a tune that comes as close as any to being the theme song of history's greatest war. The song started out in a Texas town that became almost as famous for a gal named Rose as for the Alamo. At last count, Bob Wills sold over 14 million copies of San Antonio Rose. It's one of the biggest songs ever recorded, a legacy which the man they call a living legend will leave the world of country.

Hi, this is Michael Martin Murphy. Partner, you're listening to the authentic American Cowboy Radio. Did you hear what I said? The authentic American Cowboy Radio.

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1: Through the Tack Room Door by Larry McWhorter. You'll find a ranch museum through the open tack room door of any place where men still joust the cow. A living, breathing antique shop where past and present meet, where things ain't changed too much from then to now. A saddle's still a saddle. A bit is still a bit. Although the years might bring on new design, a cowboy goes through time warp when he climbs upon a horse to wage a war of wits with Wiley Kine. Every cack upon the rack has its own tale to tell of days when it was oiled and in its prime. Generations like to spar, but in the end each knows we have to make a hand in our own time. Scratch and stitch mean stories. You may translate history of how the little battle scars were earned. The battle of experience bestowed upon the old is to teach the up-and-coming what they've learned. And so it goes down through the years as generations pass. And in my mind, I kind of like to see a little saddle setting proud upon some old scarred-up hull, like Junior setting on his papa's knee.

0: joint they call the Zodiac on Main. Drank some beer and shoot a game of pool. Well, we noticed right away they wasn't used to cowboys because there wasn't no spittoons, and that makes it kind of tough on guys that dip and shoot. Well, Bandy asked his wormy little cat that run the place if he could rustle up a coffee can or two. He said, son, there ain't no coffee cans in here. We throw them things away. Hawkeye said, boys, these paper cups are gonna have to do. Well, it's getting close to midnight, and we was having lots of fun. We was shooting pool and drinking tubs of beer. Well, Okie Joe was getting drunk and started showing off, and we was glad we drawed up bad and stayed down here. And then through the door walked Genghis Khan. I bet he is 8 foot tall and could have held the state of Texas in his hand. Okie Joe looked like a bolt of lightning hit her where she lived. She turned around and she said, Muff, that's my old man. Well, Muff tried everything he knew to look like he was gone, but that dude kept walking right on across the floor. Well, Muff, he ain't no dummy. He fixed that dude a drink. Stuck out his hand and said, welcome, come in here, son. And looked like he was shot, and a bunch of cowboys grabbed a batch of gone. We slowed down long enough to laugh and figure things all out. You see, Muff had poured them cups all into one. Friends, somewhere down in Jacksonville is a chick named Okie Joe, and a big old dude that still can't believe we got away. And there's a bunch of cowboys that ain't likely to forget. Night to Copenhagen, save the day.
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0: Good afternoon. 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For this afternoon, sunny and hot with a high of 105. For tonight, clear, lows of 78. For Friday, sunny and hot with a high of 104. For Friday night, clear skies, the breezes pick up with a low of 77. And for Saturday, sunny, hot, and breezy with a high near 102 degrees. And that's a look at your King County weather from American Cowboy Radio 107.7 in Guthrie.
1: My friend J.W. Beeson of Lipscomb, Texas is a heck of a cowboy, a talented saddle maker, and a gifted poet. In 1995, J.W. was one of the first cowboys hired by the Great American Cattle Drive to help drive a herd of Texas Longhorns from Fort Worth to Miles City, Montana. J.W. left with the herd March the 5th in 1995 from the Fort Worth stockyards and arrived September the 1st in Miles City, Montana, 6 months and 1,600 miles later. In October of 1996, he was inducted into the Old Trail Drivers Association of Texas and was credited as being the only cowboy to be in the saddle every day of the drive, a feat not accomplished since 1886. The story of J.W.'s cowboy life can best be told in the words of his poem, "The Last of a Breed." As the sounds of the morning come dancing through the darkness that's just before dawn, an old sorrel mare lifts her head in the air as a light in the bunkhouse comes on. And then, like an echo of things from the past, a cowboy walks out toward the barn with a blue heeler pup staying close to his heels and a bridle hung over his arm. And he walks in the tracks that his granddaddy made, like a trip through a crevice in time. It's a 100-year walk from the house to the barn, but he knows in the back of his mind that he's one of the highly exalted, in love with the life that he leads. He's known as a cowboy, a wild buckaroo, a hero in legend and deed. He's one of the last of a breed. The horses stand patiently waiting, the sorrels, the buckskins, the blues. And like him, they're grandsons of legends, like Badger and Peter McHugh. And soon the time-honored tradition of choosing a mount will take place, and two kindred spirits will be partnered up by a Houlihan's whirling embrace. From the blue bonnet prairies of Texas, where the Indian paintbrush grows wild, to the Bitterroot Range of Montana, where the big sky stretches for miles, on the TLX and the Matador and the Quarter Circle A, as the sunshine splits the darkness, the cowboy starts his day. And he'll sit there like a monarch in a 3X beaver crown, on a throne of hand-tooled leather, 16 hands above the ground. And he's sure he's the richest man that ever breathed in air, though his kingdom's filled with soapweed and the sage and the prickly pear. He's one of the highly exalted, in love with the life that he leads. He's known as a cowboy, a wild buckaroo, a hero in legend and deed. He's one of the last of a breed.

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1: A Conversation with God by Mike Booth. Lord, to tell what you mean to me and how it should be said, as I pull my hat from atop my head, I've known you in a Christ-like way. Sometimes that's hard for a cowboy to say. Seems there are images that he has to keep that makes him hold back from talking and feeling deep. So I guess it don't matter where I start, as long as it comes from the heart. My life has been full, and for that I owe thanks, 'cause having you in my life beats having money in the bank. It's having you with me both night and day, and knowing no matter what happens, you'll never go away. But what's really, I mean really, great about you is you'll stay with me, even when my cowpoking days are through. You sent Jesus to show the way, so I'm asking you to never let me stray. Lord, keep me on that special range. Of course, I know you will, and that won't never change. I know this, too, was covered by his blood on the cross, by Jesus, who is my trail boss. So as this conversation comes to an end, I wanted to say thank you, Lord, for being my friend.

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2: This old boy came down from Missouri back in 1949. He was riding a big old red roan mule, had a dozen tied behind. Everyone, they gathered around to hear him give his spiel. He began to talk about their attributes while standing on a wagon wheel. He said these mules were a special breed to work hard with little feed. He had raised his kind for 20 years just finally to get this breed. He started out to price these mules and sold off several head. When one old rancher asked about the gray, he said, "I think he's dead." Salesman said, "No, he's okay. He's just a saving up his strength. He believes in conservation. For this, he'll go to any length." The rancher said, "Well, is he sound?" The salesman said, "Sure it is. He just don't look so very good. It's the only fault of his." The rancher said, "I'll take him. Put $50 in the till." He took him home to check him out to make sure he filled the bill. Well, he brought him back in about an hour. Told the salesman, "You lied to me. This old mule is blind as a bat. There's nothing he can see." The salesman said, "I told you what I did. I thought you understood. There ain't no way I told you a lie. I said he didn't look so good." Goring of a steer, fall from a pitching horse, or the plunge over a cut bank, the crushing of a limb in the press, or the trampling under a thousand hooves. Such possibilities face the cowpuncher on the roundup, not part of the time, but all the time.
3: Well, it's come time for me to sing now. We're going to do our sad number. There's been way too much happy music on this segment. We're going to do the saddest one in our repertoire. It's called "Look What They've Done to the Dominecker Hen." You know, we're real lucky to be living in this old world today. All with all the modern technology, we've come a long ways. Even in the kitchen, there's been so many changes. The women went to using old microwave ovens instead of electric ranges. I know that progress must go on even with the things we eat. And science is trying to improve upon the selection of our meat. But some things can't be improved on in the stress this point, my friends. Let us dwell for just a moment on the Dominecker hen. Shopping cart, pulled out my wife's grocery list, and I took off like a dart. I don't usually do our shopping, this was all new to me, but I was making a lot of progress already on aisle three. Chicken was the last thing on my list of getting sold. I headed for the poultry section just as hard as I could go. When I got there, I stopped my cart and I stood there for a while, amazed at all them chicken parts that were stacked up on the aisle. Used to buying an old hen really wasn't all this hard. They done changed up that feathered thing you used to scratch around in the yard.

a common thing now, and just to prove my point, on almost every corner they're opening up a brand new chicken joint. There's Bojangles, Colonel Sanders, and Lee's famous recipe. There's gizzards, guts, and livers strode out as far as you can see. They're cashing in on the old chicken, I know that for a fact. Oh, I've noticed you folks up north are trying to get in on the act. The Dominacker hen has been disgraced, and perhaps the lowest blow is when them Yankees proclaim

Good afternoon. Here's a look at your King County weather from American Cowboy Radio 107.7 in Guthrie. For this afternoon, sunny and hot with a high of 105. For tonight, clear, lows of 78. For Friday, sunny and hot with a high of 104. For Friday night, clear skies, the breezes pick up with a low of 77. And for Saturday, sunny, hot, and breezy with a high near 102 degrees. And that's a look at your King County weather from American Cowboy Radio 107.7 in Guthrie.

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1: The Texas Playboys are on the air. 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

decided to get west, and of course you know where the west begins, Fort Worth, Texas. That's where I headed, Lord Almighty, Texas. I was out walking one morning for pleasure, spied a cowpuncher riding along, his hat was thrown back.

down in Texas where the Jimson weed and the sandburrs grow. We'll fill you up all prickly pear and choya, throw you out on that long, lonely road.

0: 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We are American Cowboy Radio.
1: This first poem, Johnny Clare, is from the history of Osage County, Oklahoma, where I live. So come with me through the pages of time and through the land of the blue stem. In north central Oklahoma, in the land known as the Osage, the spring and early summer rest so easy on the eye, where lush green rolling carpet marks the passing of Mariah, as she dances sometimes gently with the clouds which dot the sky. Much like a ballerina, she pirouettes and leaps across her stage of prairie, and she seems to never pause, while high above the scenery, a hawk critiques the drama and voices his approval, flapping wings in mute applause. The deer, the birds, the woodchuck bear witness from their browsings as they share their home with cattle, the tourists of this land who took the place of buffalo in harvesting the blue stem after they themselves were reaped when progress dealt death's hand. Should you travel through this country, heading west toward Ponca City, 14 miles out of Pawhuska, on the highway state funds pave, some 50 yards or so due south of tar and asphalt ribbon, amid the grass, wild roses grow, and there you'll find a grave. It once lay on the open plain, surrounded by tall blue stem. There's now a trap with shorter grass, well kept, devoid of weeds. It seems so humble at first glance, steel fence, a cross of concrete, till close examination shows a cast iron plaque which reads, Johnny Clare, May 1890. May 1910. Cowboy employed by Dr. Hall, Pawhuska, thrown from his horse and killed at this spot. Courtesy, Continental Oil Company.

be a cowboy was the call this young man gladly answered. He'd not trade lots with anyone. In life he'd found his pearl. He lived to ride and rope rough stock to test his skill and courage, to polish up the dance floor with a smiling blue-eyed girl. Young Johnny lived the cowboy's life and lived it to the fullest. His pride would let no brute escape as long as he drew breath, so he thought not of consequence. An outlaw steer his quarry, and on that warm spring Osage day, he died cowboy's death. Dwight Barnard was the man who found young Johnny's prostrate body. He tried to crawl, but soon succumbed to sun and broken bone. From pulling grass out by the roots, his hands were torn and bloody. Wild with pain, he'd pawed the ground, afraid to die alone. The horse he'd rode still stood nearby. The outlaw steer stood with him. Stout length of manila hemp was stretched between the pair. There were no human witnesses to relay what had happened. The truth now lives with God above and died with Johnny Clare. A tinker happened by the way and saw a small crowd gathered. The group was friends and comrades of this young man who'd been slain. He reached into his wagon box, produced a tarp of canvas with wagon sheet for coffin to rest. The lad was lame. A short time later, lore maintains, a buckboard journeyed out there and it carried Johnny's mother to his final resting place. Black dress blowing in the wind, it said she stood for hours, praying and remembering as the tears streamed down her face. Beneath the rich black Osage sod, her precious son was buried, the one to whom she'd given life and nourished from her breast. And though her sorrow knew no bounds, there was some consolation. At least she could die knowing where her Johnny lay at rest. How many young men like her son have gone to seek their fortune? Their siren call, a lowing herd, the whispering prairie wind, which beckoned to the spirit of the ones who tamed the West, who left their loved ones wondering if they'd ever meet again. Many young men like her son met death upon the prairie, their flesh preceding bleaching bone and melding with the sod. So let us think of Johnny's grave as everlasting tribute to those unfound whose dying gasps were heard by none but God. North Central Oklahoma, in the land known as the Osage, the spring and early summer rest so easy on the eye. The lush green rolling carpet covers Johnny Clare, young cowboy. But his spirit's free and dancing with Mariah in the sky.

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1: Hey, who do you think you are, huh?
2: Hug McCann. I fought in 2 world wars and countless smaller ones on 3 continents. I led thousands of men into battle with everything from horses and swords to artillery and tanks. I've seen the headwaters of the Nile and tribes of natives no white man had ever seen before. I've won and lost a dozen fortunes, killed many men, and loved only one woman with a passion, a flea like you could never begin to understand. That's who I am.

0: Good afternoon. Here's a look at your King County weather from American Cowboy Radio 107.7 in Guthrie. For this afternoon, sunny and hot with a high of 105. For tonight, clear, lows of 78. For Friday, sunny and hot with a high of 104. For Friday night, clear skies, the breezes pick up with a low of 77. And for Saturday, sunny, hot, and breezy with a high near 102 degrees. And that's a look at your King County weather from American Cowboy Radio 107.7 in Guthrie.
1: An old western town lay asleep in the sun of a long summer's day. It was then almost done. The shadow stretched out and the horses stood around, sort of resting one leg with their heads hanging down. Two cowpunchers down at the Last Chance Saloon was trying to sing, and they was both out of tune. And at the end of the street that was dusty and narrow, scratching the dirt with some chickens and sparrows. The dogs slept in the shade, and the people, they strolled like they felt plumb contented in body and soul. And if you looked just a little ways off to the west, you could see the high mountains with snow on the crest and the shadows of clouds drifting over the flats. Oh, it sure made a right pretty picture at that. Until this drunken cowpuncher was ready to go, and he figured he ought to put on a big show, so he spurred and he hollered and he shot his six gun and he aimed a lot out with his hoss on the run, but he didn't remember his cinches was slack until after he got that old pony untracked. Now this cow horse started to buck and the ball got rid of that cowpuncher, saddle and all. And before the drunk waddy was clean of the wreck, he was bit by two dogs, which he didn't expect. Now this cow horse bumped into a long hitching rack or a team that was hitched to a wagon, reared back, and they lit out a dragging that old rattle trap and swinging the broke ends of two hitching straps. Well, a whole lot of people come from everywhere. The chickens and sparrows, they took for the air. The kids made for cover. The women all screamed while the dogs was a-chasing this runaway team. And then some feller come out like some fool always did, a-waving and yelling and flapping his lid. But the team got too close, so the man lost his nerves. They got out of the way, but he made that team swerve, and they broke off the porch post in front of the store. They busted the window and several things more. They was off of their feet when at last they got stopped, piled up in a heap with that wagon on top. They was fast in the harness, one horse nearly strangled, but the crowd went to work and they got them untangled. And right when they started to take them away, the storekeeper come out with something to say. His place had been wrecked, and what made it worse still is the man with the team owed the store man a bill. Now, he told him he'd take it right out of his hide, and he sure wasn't bluffing because he got in and tried. But most all of the citizens present there reckon that storekeeper come off a mighty poor second. Then the town marshal came with his badge and his gun, just in time for a drink when the whole thing was done. And the sun soon went down, and a few golden streaks on the afterglow showed on the far distant peaks. The kerosene lamp shed a soft yellow light where the town folks was cooking their supper that night. 'Twas a real western night with no fog and no haze, and stars hung in clusters so bright that they blazed. Some neighbors gathered for casual talk, and you could hear the slow footsteps along the boardwalk. There sprung up a soft, gentle breeze from the west, and one after another, the lights went to rest, and the curtain of night settled quietly down.

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Good afternoon. Here's a look at your King County weather from American Cowboy Radio 107.7 in Guthrie. For this afternoon, sunny and hot with a high of 105. For tonight, clear, lows of 78. For Friday, sunny and hot with a high of 104. For Friday night, clear skies, the breezes pick up with a low of 77. And for Saturday, sunny, hot, and breezy with a high near 102 degrees. And that's a look at your King County weather from American Cowboy Radio 107.7 in Guthrie.

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Well, you're listening to Strays at the Gate on American Cowboy Radio. I'm your host, Joel White. It's Thursday, and I'm looking forward to this weekend. Speaking of the weekend, Friday night, I will be playing a house concert in Windsor, Colorado. Now, look, if you want to come to that house concert, it's at Jan and Joan Larson's house in Windsor, Colorado. Give me a shout on my email. It's joelaldenwhite@gmail.com. Well, Kelly and I had a great run through Colorado, Utah, and Montana. We've got that one last concert, and then we're headed home. Today's program is some more of my favorites, and I'm going to start out with one of my favorite songs, Tumbling Tumbleweeds by the Sons of the Pioneers.